Gabriela Montero started with a prelude in C major by Bach and riffed on it. Later this hour, we'll hear some more straight-ahead Bach. Leonidas Kavakos plays a bit of a partita for solo violin, an encore from a concert in Germany. From APM American Public Media, this is Performance Today. I'm Valerie Kaler. Glad to have you along for today's musical adventures and discoveries. How many families do home productions of complete plays by Shakespeare? I'm not talking about just reading the play. I'm talking about memorized lines and sets and costumes, even original music. Well, the Mendelssohns did that in 1826, their own home production of A Midsummer Night's Dream.

18-year-old Felix Mendelssohn wrote a great overture, a musical introduction for the family show. It's not only gorgeous, it also has some direct references to action in the play, like the magical fairies flitting and flying.

such an evocative musical picture of a host of fairies. And then later, in Mendelssohn's overture, there's a moment of musical comedy. Now, if you don't know what that is, you might never notice. But in that music, there is a sound picture of one of Shakespeare's great jokes. A character named Bottom is turned into a donkey, and the fairy queen falls madly in love with him. Let's hear that again, and I'll point out the braying donkey. Hee-haw, hee-haw. And again, hee-haw, hee-haw. Mendelssohn paints a perfect sound picture from Shakespeare's play A Midsummer Night's Dream. If you don't know, it's just a moment in the music that goes flying by. But now that you know, you'll always hear that braying donkey. Let's hear the North German Radio Elbphilharmonie Orchestra in concert play the whole piece, complete with fairies, braying donkeys, and all sorts of Mendelssohn magic. The overture to A Midsummer Night's Dream.

0: braying donkeys, flitting fairies, and all sorts of Mendelssohnian mayhem and magic. That was the overture to A Midsummer Night's Dream by Felix Mendelssohn. James Gaffigan conducted the North German Radio Elbphilharmonie in concert at the Elbphilharmonie in Hamburg, Germany. James Gaffigan, an American conductor who's made a significant name for himself abroad, equally in opera houses and concert halls. Since 2023, he's been the general music director of the comic opera Berlin. He says it was really only after he'd led several European ensembles that American groups came calling. Now in his mid-40s, he's a frequent guest conductor with all the top orchestras in the country. Happy to say he recently signed on to his first official position in the United States. Starting next season, James Gaffigan will join the Houston Grand Opera as music director designate. He'll assume the role of music director in the 2027-28 season. Gaffigan says, quote, "I always knew that the first post I would take in the U.S. as music director had to be the perfect fit. All the boxes needed to be ticked, and I found Houston Grand Opera to be my ideal partner." In a moment, the rhythm is gonna get ya, but the melodies will seal the deal. This is Performance Today from APM.
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0: 19th century French composer and musicologist Charles Bord was interested in the folk songs of the Basque region of Spain. He collected hundreds of melodies on a tour through the region and published them in an archive of traditional Basque songs. Charles Bord also drew inspiration from Basque music and dances when he wrote the original music we're about to hear. This is his Suite Basque for flute and string quartet. Linda Chessis is playing flute alongside the American String Quartet, a concert during the Cooperstown Summer Music Festival.

Music inspired by the Basque region of Spain. That last movement in particular is a traditional dance called the walking stick dance from the city of Tolosa. The Sweet Basque by French composer and musicologist Charles Bourque. Linda Chessis played flute alongside the American String Quartet in a concert during the Cooperstown Summer Music Festival in Cooperstown, New York. It is a beautiful spot at the north edge of the Catskill Mountains, just below one of New York State's famous Finger Lakes. The population of Cooperstown is only about 1,900, but the town is world famous as the home of the National Baseball Hall of Fame. Baseball, a good reason to go to Cooperstown, but it's certainly not the only reason. Every summer since 1999, Cooperstown has hosted a festival of chamber music. In a moment, a Bach benediction. You're listening to Performance Today from APM. In my opinion, the music of J.S. Bach can make even the least religious among us sense the divine. I can actually feel myself unclenching when I hear his music. Shoulders drop, breath slows and deepens. It always feels like a gift. Violinist Leonidas Kavakos gave this benediction after a recent concert in Frankfurt, Germany, the third movement from the Partita No. 1 by Johann Sebastian Bach.

love how the audience just paused, held their breath, and held their applause to let that sacred moment linger. Some composers write an empty measure at the end of a piece or at the beginning, just as a reminder that the silence before the first note is played or after the last note rings out is also part of the music. Bach did not write the empty measure, but it's implied. And musicians will often communicate that implied hold by holding their position before lowering their instrument. Whatever the combination of composer intention, performer communication, and audience perception, it happened so beautifully after violinist Leonidas Kouvakos played that encore, the third movement of the Partita No. 1 for solo violin by J.S. Bach. Kouvakos gave that encore after a performance with the Frankfurt Radio Symphony in Frankfurt, Germany. 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
2: In 1943, a book by black journalist Roy Ottley was published. New World A-Comin' was a series of portraits of African Americans living in Harlem in the 20s and 30s. Not just a look at their day-to-day lives, but also a documentation of their hopes for the future. In 1945, Duke Ellington premiered a new piece for piano and orchestra, inspired by that theme, A New World A-Comin'. From APM, American Public Media, this is Performance Today. I'm Valerie Kaler. Ellington said he visualized a future with no war, no greed, no categorization, where love was unconditional and no pronoun was good enough for God. Duke Ellington's New World A-Comin' ahead this hour.
3: This is the Composer's Datebook for July 21st. I'm John Burge. In London, on today's date in 1938, the Ballet Russe of Monte Carlo presented a brand new work by the German composer Paul Hindemith, based on the life of St. Francis.

Nobilissima Visione proved to be one of Hindemith's most popular works. "My ballet is not an eye-catcher in the old style," wrote Hindemith. "It is not exactly full of sparkling wit, but all the same, it makes a fine impression, with all the trappings of success that a composer greedy for recognition could wish." Even the earth-shaking impresario Saul Hurock was so impressed that he pressed me to his smart businessman's heart and is insisting on my conducting the piece myself in New York and surrounding villages. Composer's Datebook is produced by APM, American Public Media, in conjunction with the American Composers Forum, reminding you that all music was once new.

Also this hour, violinists Arno Sussmann and Stella Chen and violist Aaron Boyd will play the Terzetto, a string trio by Antonín Dvořák. Here's one member of that group with Dvořák for Two. Violinist Arno Sussmann teaming up with pianist Wu Han in the Violin Sonatina by Dvořák. We'll hear the second movement. This recording from the Chamber Music Society of Lincoln Center.

The second movement of a larger piece, the Sonatina for Violin and Piano by Antonín Dvořák, from a concert presented by the Chamber Music Society of Lincoln Center. Wu Han was at the piano, Arno Sussmann was the violinist, and he'll be back later this hour in concert from Music at Menlo with a couple of his string-playing pals and more Dvořák. From APM, American Public Media, this is Performance Today, taking you to concerts around the world. I'm Valerie Kaler. Let's start in Germany with music by the great theater composer Kurt Weill. He was born in Germany, the son of a Jewish cantor. In 1933, he found out he was about to be arrested by the Gestapo, and he fled to France. He lived in Paris and London for a couple years before settling in the United States. He wrote quite a bit of French-influenced music during his Paris years, a sung ballet, a symphony, an operetta, and a whole bunch of French cabaret tunes. In 2017, Kim Kowalki took several of those songs and created a suite for soprano, a quartet of male voices, and chamber ensemble. She called the song cycle Chansons de Quai, Songs of the Dockside. John Wielhaber made this instrumental arrangement, played by the Caridian Brass during the Homburg Chamber Music Days in Homburg, Germany. Songs of the Dockside by Kurt Weill.

a pastiche of cabaret songs, ballet music, and incidental pieces, all originally written in the 1930s by Kurt Weill, gathered into a suite in 2017 by Kim Kowalki, and further arranged for brass by John Fielhaber. We heard the Caridian Brass play selections from Chanson du Quai in the Saalbau in Homburg, Germany, during the Homburg Chamber Music Days. We got time for one more little tune from their concert, a march from the tragic opera Thésée, written by Jean-Baptiste Lully in 1675. Even though the title indicates Thésée or Theseus, the opera is really about Medea. Caridian Brass play the Royal March from Thésée by Lully in this arrangement by Tobias Dorfner.

A little gem from a 17th century opera by Jean-Baptiste Lully, The Royal March from Taizé, arranged by Tobias Dorfner and played by the Caridian Brass during the Homburg Chamber Music Days in Homburg, Germany. Swing on by the PT page at Your Classical to revisit that performance from Caridian Brass or anything else you've heard on the show. 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The PT page at yourclassical.org. In just a moment, Dvorak for three. This is Performance Today from APM. Sometimes when people are really good at something to the point where it's like breathing or walking for them, they can kind of forget what it's like to not be really good at that thing and make some big assumptions. Oh, you two play violin? I wrote a trio for us to play. Not very difficult. It'll be super fun. Well, in 1887, Antonín Dvořák wrote a trio, a terzetto, for two violins and viola, thinking he'd play the viola part with a couple friends of his, amateur violinists. Turns out, those friends were, for real, amateurs. The music was just too difficult for them to play well. So he set that trio aside and wrote a set of miniatures for the same instrumentation. Simpler, more accessible. We happen to have some for real professionals at hand to play the original piece by Dvorak, his terzetto in C major for two violins and viola. Violinists Arno Sussmann and Stella Chen, along with violist Aaron Boyd, they gave this performance at Music at Menlo.

0: Antonín Dvořák wrote that music in 1887 for two violins and viola. Even though it called for so few players, Dvořák said it gave him as much pleasure as writing a great symphony. We heard Dvořák's Terzetto in C major from Music at Menlo, with Arnold Sussman and Stella Chen violins, and Aaron Boyd viola. Always a treat to hear what our friends in Menlo Park, California are up to. If you've heard something on PT that really captured your fancy, or something that really did not, let us know. 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In a moment, I'll take TV bassoonists for 1200. 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
0: Anthony Parnther is a busy conductor, arranger, and bassoonist living in Los Angeles. He's conductor of the San Bernardino Symphony and the Gateways Music Festival Orchestra. Guest conducts with top orchestras all across the country. If you haven't caught him in concert, it's highly likely you've heard his musical touch on the screen. He's conducted the soundtracks to some of the most popular movies and shows in the past several years. Sinners, Oppenheimer, Encanto, The Mandalorian, and more. Played bassoon and arranged music for quite a few as well. At the end of March, he got a fun surprise that not many other people can add to their bio. He showed up as a clue on one of the most famous blue tiles of Jeopardy. It read, Anthony Parnther performed the solos when Amy Ryan played a bassoonist on this TV series about Upper West Side crime solvers. Well, Parnther could certainly answer that question for $1,200. Maybe you can too. What is Only Murders in the Building? Ding, ding, ding. That is correct. Parnther arranged some of the music for the show and conducted music for a few episodes. And when the show needed some bassoon solos recorded for a few scenes, they knew who to call as well. Let's go to a concert Anthony Parnther conducted in Houston, Texas. This is New World A-Comin' by Duke Ellington. Joelle Love made this chamber arrangement for the ensemble Rocco, featuring Audrey Andrist as the piano soloist.

An optimistic musical portrait of the future, written in 1943. American composer Duke Ellington was looking ahead to something he thought was at least possible. Ellington said he visualized a future with no war, no greed, no categorization, where love was unconditional and no pronoun was good enough for God. A peaceful world full of goodwill from everyone and for everyone. New World A-Comin' by Duke Ellington. Composer Joelle Love made that arrangement for the ensemble Rocco. Audrey Andrist played piano. And conductor Anthony Parnther led that concert at St. John the Divine Church in Houston, Texas, part of the Albert and Margaret Alkeck Foundation in concert series.

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2: 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Hello, I'm Anna Burr, and welcome to Night Music here on WCLV, the program designed to help you melt away the day with exquisite classical music. On this date in 1741, Charles Jennens, the librettist for Handel's oratorio Saul, writes to a friend, quote, "Handel says he will do nothing next winter, but I hope I shall persuade him to set another scripture collection I have made for him and perform it for his own benefit in Passion Week. I hope he will lay out his whole genius and skill upon it, that the composition may excel as his former compositions, as the subject excels every other subject. The subject is Messiah." We'll hear the first part of George Frederick Handel's Messiah from 1741. William Christie leads Lézard Florissant, the soprano soloists are Barbara Schlick and Sandrine Piau, the tenor Mark Padmore, the countertenor Andreas Scholl, and bass Nathan Berg.

0: William Christie led the Czar Florissant in the first part of George Frederick Handel's 1741 oratorio, Messiah. The soprano soloists were Barbara Schlick and Sandrine Piau. The tenor soloist was Mark Padmore. The countertenor, Andreas Scholl, and bass, Nathan Berg. Coming up, we'll have an excerpt from George Frederick Handel's Berenice.
1: 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On the Cleveland Orchestra on the radio Sunday afternoon, Spanish conductor Pablo Eras Casado leads performances of music by Mozart and Shostakovich. Emmanuel Ax is the soloist for the dramatic Piano Concerto No. 20 by Mozart, and then the Symphony No. 10 by Dmitri Shostakovich. 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
0: Closing out this George Frederick Handel edition of Night Music here on WCLV, we'll hear the Andante Larghetto from his 1737 opera Berenice. Natalie Stutzman leads Orfeo 55.

0: Natalie Stutzman led Orfeo 55 in the Andante Larghetto from George Frederick Handel's 1737 opera Berenice. I'm Anna Burr. Thank you so much for joining me here for Night Music on WCLV. I hope you'll stay tuned for more wonderful music to come.
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3: 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It runs July 17th through August 8th. After a two-year hiatus, the Baldwin Wallace Men's Chorus Summer Sing Festival returns. 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
2: I'm Peter Van de Graaff. I'd like to play for you one of the French suites of Johann Sebastian Bach in just a few minutes. This is from a French suite by Claude Debussy, his suite Bergamasque. And not only the best-known excerpt from that suite, one of the best-known classical works of all, Clair de Lune, Moonlight. Here is Émile Decoux with the San Francisco Ballet Orchestra.

originally a piano work of Claude Debussy, Clair de Lune from his suite Bergamasque, with the San Francisco Ballet Orchestra conducted by Émile Ducoux. Johann Sebastian Bach composed 6 suites in the French style, and we will hear now the second of those in C minor, performed on a modern piano by Vassili Primakov.

0: was Vasily Primakov at the piano performing that music of Johann Sebastian Bach, the French Suite No. 2 in C minor.
1: 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Rabbit Run Theater in Madison presents Cole Porter's Tony Award-winning musical, Kiss Me, Kate, centering on the on-and-off relationship between the leading man and former wife. It runs July 17th through August 8th. After a two-year hiatus, the Baldwin Wallace Men's Chorus Summer Sing Festival returns. This cherished tradition features familiar tenor bass tunes alongside some new repertoire. 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It's at Baldwin Wallace's Kulas Hall on Tuesday, August 11th. To find out more about these events and others, visit WCLV's online arts calendar at wclv.org.
0: Our music is from Sweden now, and this is called the Festival of the Bayader. A Bayader is an Indian temple dancer. It's a little symphonic poem from the early 19th century by Franz Berwaldt. Ulf Björlin conducts the Royal Philharmonic.

Ulf Bjørlin and the Royal Philharmonic with the Festival of the Bayaders, the Indian Temple Dancers by 19th century Swedish composer Franz Berwald. Here's another Swedish composer, although German-born. His name is Josef Martin Krauss. Born just a few months after Mozart was born, he died just a few months after Mozart died. And very important to late 18th century musical life in Stockholm. Here is Krauss's Symphony in C minor. Petter Sundqvist conducts the Swedish Chamber Orchestra.

Petter Sundqvist at the podium, leading the Swedish Chamber Orchestra in that music from Mozart's time, but from Stockholm, Sweden, a composer who worked for King Gustav III, named Josef Martin Krauss. That was his symphony in C minor. This is from one of the operas of Josef Martin Krauss, a Turkish-inspired opera called Soliman II, as we listen to the March of the Dervishes, conducted by Philip Brunel.

0: From one of the many Turkish-inspired operas from the late 18th century comes that music, The March of the Dervishes, from Suleiman II by the Swedish, although German-born composer, Josef Martin Krauss. Swedish Royal Opera Orchestra, conducted by Philip Brunel.
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0: The main work ahead will be the Symphony No. 1 by Florence.

The Ensemble Fretwork bringing us that Fantasia in six parts, for six players in other words, by early English composer William Byrd. I'm Peter Van de Graaff, inviting you to stay tuned for the First Symphony by the African-American composer Florence Price. I'll have that for you in just a little bit. After this music by Robert Schumann, who wrote a number of fantasy pieces. A fantasy doesn't really mean anything except that it's a free-form composition. And these are the fantasy pieces, Opus 73, recorded by Paul Meyer, clarinet, and Eric Lesage, piano.

0: Paul Meyer played the clarinet with Eric Lesage at the piano, and those are the Fantasy Pieces, the Fantasiestücke, Opus 73, by Robert Schumann.
1: This is the Composer's Datebook for July 22nd. I'm John Burge. On today's date in 1847, Giuseppe Verdi conducted the premiere of his newest opera, I Masnadieri, or The Robbers, at Her Majesty's Theatre in London, with Her Majesty Queen Victoria in the audience. It was the first time in more than 20 years that a world-famous composer had composed an opera specifically for London. As one of Verdi's young assistants put it, neither Rossini, Bellini, nor Donizetti had ever pitched their tents on the banks of the Thames. As an added attraction, the 27-year-old Swedish nightingale, soprano Jenny Lind, topped an all-star lineup of singers. The premiere was a great success, with Verdi and the singers called to the stage to receive cheers from the audience. The critics of the day, however, were less than kind. "We take this to be the worst opera that has ever been given at Her Majesty's Theatre," wrote one. "There does not exist an Italian composer more incapable of producing what is commonly called melody." I Masnadieri fared a little better back in Italy, but gradually faded from the active repertory, until the revival of interest in all of Verdi's opera in the 20th century. Composer Datebook is produced by APM, American Public Media, in conjunction with the American Composers Forum, reminding you that all music was once new.

If you look at the history of American music, the piece we're going to hear right now is very important. It was written in 1932 by the American composer Florence Price, and it was commissioned by the Chicago Symphony that gave it its premiere. Why so important? The first symphony performed by a major orchestra composed by an African-American woman composer, and also her first full-scale orchestral composition. Here it is with the Fort Smith Symphony, John Jeter the conductor. This is the Symphony No. 1 by Florence Price.

That was the very first symphony written by an African-American woman composer performed by a major orchestra. Symphony No. 1 by Florence Price. John Jeter conducted the Fort Smith Symphony. A little more American music, The Myrtle, from An Old Garden by Edward McDowell.

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0: Some very famous music awaits you in just a few minutes. Suite number one from what was composed to accompany a play by Henrik Ibsen, by Edvard Grieg, Peer Gynt. First, though, a couple of fantasy pieces by a pianist composer who was a friend of Edvard Grieg, worked with him sometimes, named Agata Bakker-Grøndahl. From her fantasy pieces, Opus 45, we'll hear a couple of pieces. The first is called Zephyr, and the second is Rocking. The pianist, who's recorded all of her piano music, is Natalia Strelchenko.

The suite number one from the music written to accompany a play by Henrik Ibsen called Peer Gynt, and it was Edvard Grieg who wrote that well-known music. Philadelphia Orchestra, conducted by Eugene Ormandy. We'll hear Mio's suite after Michel Corrette in a couple minutes. First this by Michel Corrette himself, a dance called a Tambourin.

The Tambourin by French Baroque composer Michel Corrette. What we're going to do now is listen to some music for winds, then for strings, then for brass by three composers who were good friends. First of all, by Darius Milhaud, his suite after Michel Corrette, the French Baroque composer. So Milhaud's arrangement of music of that composer for winds, and it's played by the Athena Ensemble.

The Athena Ensemble and the Suite after Michel Corrette, the French Baroque composer, arranged by Darius Milhaud. Now to his friend Louis Duret, who was working with Milhaud about the time that he wrote this String Quartet No. 1. So from winds now to strings, as we hear the Ensemble Erwartung.

members of the ensemble Erwartung, and that music by French composer Louis Durey, last name spelled D-U-R-E-Y, from 1917, the String Quartet No. 1. Louis Durey, probably the least known of the six composers that banded together for a short time under the tutelage of Jean Cocteau, calling themselves, or being called, Les Six, the Six. Millot, Poulenc, Honegger, the best known of those three. So let's see, we've heard music for winds by Millot, strings by Louis Durey, and now we have music for brass by Francis Poulenc. Here's the trio Pujados.

music for three brass instruments from 1922, around the time that Francis Poulenc, who wrote that music, was associated with Les Six composers. His brass sonata, and that performance by Trio Pujalos. Poulenc wrote very prolifically for The Voice, and here is one of his many, many songs. Ellie Ameling sings this with Dalton Baldwin at the piano. It's called Fancy.

0: as you heard, a setting of an English text by French composer Francis Poulenc, the song Fancy. Dalton Baldwin was the pianist, and the soprano was Ellie Ameling.
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0: Intermezzo by Brahms.

originally a piano intermezzo by Brahms, arranged for the Lake Effect Clarinet Quartet. Good to have you along. Peter van de Graaff here with some music by Johannes Brahms, written late in his career, one of a number of pieces he wrote for the clarinet. After having heard the wonderful artistry of Richard Mühlfeld, he was inspired to put aside his plans for retirement and write for that instrument, including in this piece. We have the Bekova Trio and the Clarinet Trio in A minor, Opus 114. Now, having said that, there is no clarinet in this recording because this is a version that Brahms arranged for traditional piano trio. We have the Bekova sisters.

In its version for traditional piano trio, in other words, violin, cello, and piano, that was the clarinet trio originally in A minor, Opus 114 by Johannes Brahms. A bit more by Brahms, who spent most of his career writing for the human voice. Two-thirds of Brahms' music is written for voice, and here's one of his many, many songs. It's called Anklänge, or Echoes, and it's an early song of his. Edith Matisse is the soprano, and Gerard Weiss is the pianist.

Edith Mattis, soprano, Gérard Weiss, piano, Anklänge, or Echoes, a song by Johannes Brahms. Couple of performances now with violinist Rachel Barton Pine. First, we have her playing with pianist Matthew Hegel this very well-known piece, originally for piano solo, by Antonín Dvořák, The Humoresque, Opus 101, number 7.

Rachel Barton Pine and Matthew Hagel performing together That Humoresque by Antonin Dvorak. Here again is Rachel Barton Pine now playing music of a composer of African descent, but active in the late 18th century in Paris. His name is Chevalier de Meude Maupas. Don't know much about him, except that he flourished between about 1780 and 1790. He was a servant to the king, as well as violinist and composer. And here is his Violin Concerto No. 4. Daniel Heggie conducts.

Rachel Barton Pine with an orchestra led by Daniel Heggie, Violin Concerto No. 4 by a French composer of Mozart's time, Chevalier de Meude Maupas. It was written in 1786, not long before Mozart wrote this music from his opera La Clemenza di Tito, a little chorus.

0: Christopher Hogwood conducting that little chorus from La Clemenza di Tito, a late opera by Mozart.
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0: I'm Peter Van de Graaff with some music here by one of my very favorite opera composers, Jules Massenet. We're going to hear music from a few of his operas, beginning with this very famous excerpt from Thaïs from 1894. This is the Meditation. Raymond Lepard leads the Indianapolis Symphony.

a musical interlude from the opera Thaïs by Jules Massenet, the famous Meditation, which is to depict musically the conversion of the title character from courtesan into faithful believer. That was a performance by the Indianapolis Symphony Orchestra. Raymond Leppard was the conductor. I'm sorry to say that the violinist is not indicated on this disc. So glad that you're able to join me for music. I'm Peter van de Graaff. Mozart Piano Concerto later on with Daniel Barenboim. But some music from Massenet operas right now. We have specifically ballet music. And in the 19th century, at the Paris Opéra, every opera had to have a ballet with it. That was demanded of the audience and expected of the performers. We're going to hear the ballet music, which comes from Le Cid by Jules Massenet. And from a complete recording of the work, we have the Opera Orchestra of New York, led by Yves Queller.

The ballet music from Le Cid, an opera by Jules Massenet set in Spain. And from a complete recording of the work, we heard the Opera Orchestra of New York, the Bernkamp Chorale. Eve Queller was the conductor. Here's ballet music from another opera by Jules Massenet called Ariane. Lesser known, certainly, of his operas, first performed in 1906, making it quite a late opera. And this is the ballet portion, which is known as the Lament of Ariadne, or Ariane. Here's the National Philharmonic, directed by Richard Bonning.

0: The Lament of Ariadne from the opera Ariadne or Ariane by Jules Massenet. That was the National Philharmonic, directed by Richard Bonning.
1: Here are some upcoming area arts events from the WCLV online arts calendar. At the Blossom Music Festival, Kevin John Edusse leads a vibrant program that highlights Rachmaninoff's symphonic dances, which the Cleveland Orchestra will play side by side with the Kent Blossom Chamber Orchestra. Zoltan Kodály's Dances of Galanta are also on the program, as well as Martinu's first cello concerto, performed by principal cellist Mark Kossower. It's on Saturday, July 25th. 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
0: Daniel Barenboim is the pianist now, joined by the English Chamber Orchestra. Mr. Barenboim is also the piano soloist. We're going to listen to Mozart's 21st Piano Concerto in C.

Daniel Barenboim, the pianist and the conductor leading the English Chamber Orchestra. That's from the recordings of all the Mozart piano concertos. The number 21 in C major, K467. Again, Mozart. Again, Daniel Barenboim. This time we have a little piece he wrote towards the end of his life after a visit to Leipzig, where he heard the music of Bach and was greatly taken by the counterpoint involved, the various voices going on at the same time. This is Eine kleine Gigue, a little Gigue by Mozart, Daniel Barenboim, piano.

0: Eine kleine Gigue, a little gigue, which is a quick dance in triple meter from the Baroque. That was, however, by Mozart, not from the Baroque, but inspired by it. Music of Mozart played by Daniel Barenboim.
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0: Gidon Kremer is our musician, and first he solos with the London Symphony in a Polonaise by Schubert.

The first of a few recordings we're going to hear by violinist Gidon Kremer. There he soloed with the London Symphony, Emil Chakarov, the conductor. That was the Polonaise by Franz Schubert. Some music of Robert Schumann now, which features Gidon Kremer violin and also Misha Majsky cello and Marta Argerich piano. Schumann wrote a series of pieces, different opus numbers, different combinations of instruments, called Fantasiestücke, or fantasy pieces, and this is the set of four opus 88.

0: Performance by Marta Argerich piano, Misha Maisky cello, and Gidon Kramer violin. We heard the four Fantasiestücke, fantasy pieces, opus 88 by Robert Schumann.
1: Here are some upcoming area arts events from the WCLV online arts calendar. Rabbit Run Theater in Madison presents Cole Porter's Tony Award-winning musical, Kiss Me, Kate, centering on the on-and-off relationship between the leading man and former wife. It runs July 17th through August 8th. After a two-year hiatus, the Baldwin Wallace Men's Chorus Summer Sing Festival returns. This cherished tradition features familiar tenor bass tunes alongside some new repertoire. Featuring conductors from Baldwin Wallace, Cleveland State, Oberlin, Ohio University, and beyond, this will be a wonderful evening of making music for music's sake. It's at Baldwin Wallace's Kulas Hall on Tuesday, August 11th. To find out more about these events and others, visit WCLV's online arts calendar at wclv.org.
0: Probably Robert Schumann's best friend, outside of Brahms towards the end of his life, was Felix Mendelssohn. Mendelssohn probably wouldn't have said the same thing. Robert Schumann was a very, very quiet, personal, almost hermetic man. And yet he greatly enjoyed the companionship of Felix Mendelssohn and did not have all that many friends, really. Speaking of Robert Schumann, that is. We're going to hear now a couple of sonatas, one by Felix Mendelssohn and one by his sister, Fanny Mendelssohn. Although we're going to listen to one sonata for organ and one for piano. Let's begin with the Felix Mendelssohn for organ. This is his organ sonata number 2 in C minor, recorded by Franz Haselböck.

It's one of the organ sonatas by a man who, by all accounts, was a great organist, although we don't often think of him as such, Felix Mendelssohn. That was his second organ sonata, the C minor, recorded by Franz Haselböck. Felix Mendelssohn's elder sister, with whom he was very, very close, was a very fine composer. Mendelssohn himself said that she was superior to him in the sense of writing melodies. We're going to listen now to a sonata by her, also for the keyboard, but in this case it is a piano sonata. I've only seen one sonata by her composed, and this is it. There may be others, but this is the only one I think that's been recorded. If there are others, this is the piano sonata in G minor by Fanny Mendelssohn now, and this is pianist Joanne Polk.

That music composed by the elder sister of Felix Mendelssohn. That was Fanny's music, her piano sonata in G minor. And this recording on the Bridge label was of music by the both of them, Fritz and Fanny. Joanne Polk was pianist. Let's go now to the brother, the better known of the two composers, Felix Mendelssohn, although in tribute to Fanny, she had to curtail her career when she got married. That was the custom of the day. This is a chorus by Felix Mendelssohn, and it's called Heilig, Heilig, Holy, Holy.

0: Holy, Holy, Holy, a chorus by Mendelssohn, sung by the Cambridge Singers.
1: My name is Margie Griebling Haig, and I'm a proud member of the composing community of Northeast Ohio. In 1967, when we returned to Akron, Ohio, my parents quickly discovered the rather new classical radio station, WCLB. From that time forward, the family's radios were exclusively tuned to this station. My parents, the late Mary Ann and Steve Griebling, developed close friendships with several announcers over the decades, and as an adult, so have I. Fast forward to 1996. In my early years as an officer of the Cleveland Composers Guild and of the Bascom Little Fund, and not a bit shy about approaching WCLV, I was thrilled to be a member of a very small team that instigated the formation of a special Sunday evening radio hour dedicated to airing music written exclusively by Northeast Ohio composers. Originally, and cheekily, called not the Dead White Male Composers Hour, but renamed Innovations a few years ago, this show is unique. There is not another radio hour of its kind in the entire USA. All of us local composers are deeply indebted to its host, Mark Satola, for producing this show for the past 28 years and counting, and to Robert Conrad for his vision in supporting new music to this extraordinary degree. Thank you, WCLB.

0: That Cantiga de Santa Maria is by the American guitarist Frederick Hand, and that is from his Jazz Antiqua album from 2015 on the Willow label. The work itself is from 1983. Frederick Hand was the performer on WCLV. The weather is gloriously cool and comfortable this morning. If you've been afraid to open your windows for the past 2 weeks, that's understood. But this morning, it is lovely out. The winds right now are from the northwest at 20, gusting to 28, and that's an overachieving result because basically the winds today are going to be, you know, gusting, but maybe not more than 20 miles per hour. But that's the current forecast by the Weather Service. And as we know, like the lava in your lava lamp, that forecast can change. Our high today is expected to be around 70. And right now we are at 65.
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3: BBC News with Moira Alderson. The sacked Ukrainian chief of staff has been defending his record as he leaves office. General Oleksandr Syrsky said his forces were again on the offensive, having liberated 700 square kilometres of territory from Russian occupation this year. His record on the battlefield had been praised by President Volodymyr Zelensky when he announced his dismissal on Tuesday, the latest casualty from a clash between the military top brass and the young former defence minister Mikhail Fedorov, also sacked just days ago. Like many Ukrainians, the opposition MP Kira Rudik wants Mr. Fedorov reinstated.
4: I think it will allow us to move forward productively and continue the reforms that were started. It is critical for our country right now that we concentrate on winning the war and not fighting amongst ourselves.
3: Ukraine has carried out fresh strikes against logistics hubs belonging to Russia's biggest online retailer, Wildberries, this time in Krasnodar and Stavropol. President Volodymyr Zelensky said the latest strikes also targeted an oil depot and five Russian Shadow Fleet vessels in the Black and Azov seas. The governor of Krasnodar said at least one person had been killed in the strikes and 10 injured. The head of the UN's nuclear watchdog, the IAEA, has told the BBC he doesn't know when his inspectors will be able to return to Iran to resume their vital work. Rafael Grossi urged the Iranian authorities to swiftly facilitate access. He said the memorandum of understanding agreed by Washington and Tehran last month clearly stated that UN inspectors must be present in Iran to monitor and verify nuclear facilities. Tit-for-tat strikes between Iran and the US have been continuing amid mounting concerns over the prospects for a long-term peace deal. Tehran's again targeting neighbouring countries in the Gulf following an 11th consecutive night of US attacks on Iran. Our Middle East correspondent is Yolande Nell.
5: This continuing conflict has, you know, once again pushed up the price of oil, with a barrel of Brent crude going above $91 in early trading. And then we've also had, on a trip to Asia, the US Secretary of State Marco Rubio talking, saying again that Washington is open to diplomacy, but claiming that Iran is not serious about talks.
3: US media reports say the Trump administration has reached a broad nuclear agreement with Saudi Arabia, with an announcement expected soon. The deal could lead to the Saudis enriching their own fuel for nuclear reactors. Some US lawmakers have expressed concern Riyadh could use the project to eventually develop nuclear weapons. An accord would bring big profits to American companies. Opposition politicians in India have disrupted proceedings in Parliament to demand a debate on a police crackdown during a student march in Delhi on Monday. Dozens of people, including police officers, were injured during a protest led by the youth movement, the Cockroach Junta Party, which is calling for education reforms. BBC News. A French modelling agent with ties to Jeffrey Epstein has been found dead at his home. Danielle Siat had been suspected of trafficking young women to the late convicted sex offender, though he had denied wrongdoing. Emails between Epstein and Siat had suggested Siat had provided a constant stream of young women, some of whom he said were under the age of consent. Hungary's nationalist former Prime Minister Viktor Orbán has described the government of Péter Modrő as illegitimate in his first public comments since losing April's election. Mr. Orbán, who'd been in power for 16 years, said his Fidesz party would use all peaceful means to oppose what he called the government's tyranny. He was speaking after state prosecutors raided a centre housing his party's data servers. The Apollo Gallery of the Louvre Museum in Paris is reopening to the public today, 9 months after French crown jewels worth around $100 million were stolen. Museum officials say jewellery will no longer be displayed there, and the ornate room will revert to being a ceremonial gallery highlighting architecture and paintings. The museum's director, Christophe Laribeau, spoke to journalists on site.
2: I am delighted, of course, that we are back in the Apollo Gallery, which had been closed since October the 19th, 2025. This is an iconic space within the Louvre, of course, but it will no longer house the crown jewels and gemstones, which are to be displayed in secure areas elsewhere in the museum. However, this also offers an opportunity to rediscover the gallery's splendid architecture and decor.
3: Mali, Niger and Burkina Faso have submitted a joint bid to host the 2032 Africa Cup of Nations. Though riven by insecurity, the Confederation of African Football has approved their expression of interest, marking the first step in the bidding process. The three countries are all under military rule. That's the latest world news from the BBC.
0: On WCLV at 6 minutes after six, today is the 22nd day of July. It is beautifully cool out there. It's in the 60s, and the breezes are considerable. The official forecast indicates breezes from the northwest at 10, gusting to 20. Right now, they are basically gusting to 20-plus at Cleveland's lakefront and at Mansfield. Everywhere else, it's like from the northwest at 10. But, boy, it is nice. Today's high will be around 70 with 50.

0: The Cleveland Orchestra presenting An Evening with Idina Menzel. Take me, baby, or leave me. Idina Menzel presents an evening of music from Rent, Wicked, Frozen, and more. An Evening with Idina Menzel, July 26th at Blossom. 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
1: Let's start this hour musically on WCLV with the Theme and Variations movement from the 1851 Violin Sonata by Robert Schumann. The participants are pianist Dene Durkin and graduate of the Cleveland Institute of Music, violinist Caroline Golding.

0: a very quiet theme and variations movement of the Violin Sonata No. 2 by Robert Schumann. It's the third of the four movements. Caroline Golding was the violinist, and Danny Durkin was the pianist on WCLV, where support comes in part from
1: the Ohio Light Opera, America's premier lyric theater festival, running now through August 2nd with My Fair Lady, Damn Yankees, The Boys from Syracuse, and The Yeoman of the Guard. Information at 330-263-2345.
0: It is 6:13, and we have reached the crack of dawn. Our forecast for today, 70 degrees, winds from the northwest at 10, gusting to 20, and the wind gusts have been considerable this morning, but not in all locations. Basically at Cleveland's lakefront and in Mansfield, there are some rather gusty winds in the 20s. Tonight's low will be 55 with a few clouds blowing around the sky. Tomorrow, 75 and sunny. Friday, 80 and sunny. And it's hard to believe Friday is only 2 days away. And we have been talking all this week about the fact that this is a fundraiser week for WCLV. And one thing that we have mentioned, I think, often enough this time around, and certainly in prior drives on air, is that public media is powered by the community. That's by you. And what you hear on the air continues because people choose to support it. 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Or you can go to ideastream.org/donate. And we've got a goal of $75,000 by the close of business tomorrow. That is a considerable goal. But like in the story Stone Soup, some of you remember that story where somebody's got, you know, a rock and a pot and water, and everybody contributes something, and eventually you've got a potage, which is not a bad thing to have. So that's why we appeal to you. For those of you who are new to WCLV, this station was a commercial station for its first 50 years, from 1962 to the end of 2012. And beginning in 2013, we became a public station affiliated with IdeaStream. So here we are. And again, the number is 844-903-9903. Now, if you have overindulged at the buffet table lately, the title of this work by Joseph Strauss may alarm you, but it's not intended to reflect what you might see in the mirror. Franz Welser Most leads the Vienna Philharmonic. This is from the 2013 New Year's concert. We hear the waltz called Music of the Spheres.

0: recorded live in concert in the Musik Verein in 2013, led by Cleveland Orchestra music director Franz Welser-Most. That is the Music of the Spheres Waltz by Joseph Strauss, who was the brother of the Waltz King. Golly, it's 6:26 already on WCLV. Temperatures are more or less 65 degrees. The humidity ranges from 70% to 85%. Winds are generally from the northwest at 10, the only place with wind gusts at all, and in this case they're both in the lower 20s, is Mansfield and also at Cleveland's lakefront. 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

Joshua Rifkin played Scott Joplin's The Cascades, a 1904 rag, released on a Nonesuch vinyl disc. This was 1974, then it was re-released on CD. And it sold like a rocket. And Robert Conrad, WCLV's co-founder, has mentioned over the years that the sales of that vinyl disc in 1974 very much fueled the success of that recording in the United States. Bob has all kinds of sources. We're also going to hear another rag by Joplin. This is tonight, not from the same recording, but we're going to hear a Joplin rag tonight on In Tribute to A. Grace Lee Mims from 10 to 11. The major work tonight will be the suite from Duke Ellington's Ballet of the River. And again, that's 10 to 11 on WCLV, and I will be your host for that hour. This is the overture to a Singspiel in two acts by Franz Schubert called The Friends from Salamanca. Salamanca is a college town in Spain. The Haydn Sinfonietta Vienna is led by Manfred Huss.

The Friends from Salamanca, that's the overture to that Singspiel from 1815 by Schubert. Manfred Huss led the Haydn Sinfonietta Vienna. Well, you know this tune. This is arranged by Arthur Campbell for violin and guitar, played by Anna Kiko Myers and Jason Vio on WCLV.

0: the air from the Orchestral Suite No. 3 by Bach. And that was arranged for violin and guitar by Arthur Campbell. Jason Viau was the guitarist with violinist and Akiko Myers on WCLV at 17 before 7. 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
2: 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Emmanuel Lax is the soloist for the dramatic Piano Concerto No. 20 by Mozart, and then the Symphony No. 10 by Dmitri Shostakovich. 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
0: Felix Mendelssohn traveled in some pretty high cultural and literary circles. One of his friends was the German poet Johann Wolfgang von Goethe. And his Calm Sea and Prosperous Voyage overture is based on two sets of verses by Goethe, Calm Sea and Prosperous Voyage. Roy Goodman leads the Hanover Band.

0: The overture, Calm Sea and Prosperous Voyage by Mendelssohn, based on two sets of verses by his poet friend Goethe, was played by the Hanover Band, led by Roy Goodman. If you are in Chicago, there is a Goethe Street, and it is, it's north. It intersects with North Lakeshore Drive and extends west. It is south of Schiller Street. But if you want to blend in Chicago, you should call it Goethe Street. If you want to call it Goethe Street, that's perfectly okie-dokie. But the eyebrows will arch in the city of big shoulders. In Akron, Sand Run Parkway is closed between North Portage Pass and Sand Run Road. That's due to flooding. Summit County, 77 southbound at Copley, there's a disabled vehicle on the right shoulder. Further north, Interstate 90 eastbound at West 41st, 44th, there is a disabled vehicle. That has now cleared. 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
1: The Cleveland Orchestra presenting Summers at Severance. 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
0: This week we are talking about progress and the value of your support to this station. 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We have a $75,000 goal by the close of business tomorrow, and we've got to Tempest is fugitive, folks. 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And you can mull this over and figure out which gift you want. We only have two gifts this time, a tote bag and a more interesting TSA clearance prize, which is really different and very interesting. While you listen to this and sing along.

0: Frederick Fennell led the Cleveland Symphonic Winds. That's basically the Cleveland Orchestra without the strings. In that 1979 recording for Telarc of Anchors Away, composed by Lieutenant Charles A. Zimmerman, with Midshipman Alfred H. Miles.
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0: Oh, I'm running as late as you are. It's 7:02 on WCLV. And here's news from the Associated Press. President Trump has approved an agreement with Saudi Arabia that could potentially provide the kingdom with uranium enrichment capability for its civilian nuclear program, according to two people familiar with the matter. The agreement is expected to be announced publicly as early as today. The agreement, expected to last 30 years and to involve U.S. firms in developing the program, is expected to be submitted to Congress for review. In sports, the Guardians beat the Twins last night 5-2. Tonight's game starts at 6:40 at Progressive Field with a matinee tomorrow. For in-depth news, tune to our sister station, 89.7 WKSU. Today's forecast, 70. Gusty winds. Tonight, 55 with some clouds. Tomorrow, 75 and sunny. Friday, 80 and sunny. The only gusts this hour are at Cleveland's lakefront, from the northwest at 17, gusting to 23. Elsewhere, the breezes are from the northwest at around 9 miles per hour. Right now at Hopkins, it is 62, also 62 at Lorena Liria. It's 60 at the Akron-Canton Airport in Kent. At Cleveland's lakefront, it's 64. And at Mansfield, it is 56, all under overcast skies. The next news on the first program is at 7:35 with the pet news at 7:25. Here is a little something from the Rodgers and Hammerstein catalog.

0: That's the famous waltz from the Rodgers and Hammerstein musical Carousel, which premiered in 1945. Mr. Rodgers wrote the music. The book and the lyrics were by Oscar Hammerstein II. It is based on a 1909 play called Lilium by the Hungarian playwright Ferenc Molnár. It's 11 after 7 on WCLV. In Summit County, Interstate 77 southbound at Copley Road, there's a disabled vehicle on the right shoulder. And cleared now west of downtown Cleveland, Interstate 90 eastbound at West 41st, 44th. There was a disabled vehicle there. That's no longer the factor that it was. There is a closure in Akron. Sand Run Parkway is closed due to flooding between North Portage Path and Sand Run Road. 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
0: And that's an example of an underwriting announcement. That's additional support for WCLV that comes in from organizations that want to make sure that you hear about their presentations. Today's high will be 70. Have we have

exceeded that? No, we have not. Right now it's 56 at Mansfield, and the high temperature so far is 64 at Cleveland's lakefront. 70 today, 75 tomorrow, 80 on Friday. Remember that one of the reasons that we do these weeks of fundraising is because without you, this just does not compute. 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And not everybody can contribute, but if you can, please do so at 844-903-9903, or you can go to ideastream.org/donate, and you can look at the two thank you gifts this time. Liszt's Hungarian Rhapsody No. 6 for orchestra is subtitled Carnival at Pest. It is an arrangement for orchestra of No. 9 for solo piano, so if you're knowledgeable about the latter, you'll recognize the tunes in the former. Yvonne Fischer leads the Budapest Festival Orchestra.

0: Yvonne Fischer on WCLV led the Budapest Festival Orchestra. That's the Hungarian Rhapsody No. 6 for orchestra by Liszt. It is an arrangement of the No. 9 for piano solo. The pet news is coming up in about 3 minutes on WCLV. Traffic is pretty tame this morning. The disabled vehicle in Summit County on Interstate 77 southbound at Copley Road has now been cleared. 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
1: The Cleveland Orchestra, presenting the voices that changed music. Guest vocalists Kapathia Jenkins and Ryan Shaw join the orchestra for an evening of music by Aretha Franklin, Stevie Wonder, Whitney Houston, and others. The Voices That Changed Music, August 8th at Blossom. 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

That was written for silent films in 1919 by a Clevelander, John Stepan Zemeshnik, and he called it storm music. And we heard Rick Benjamin and his Paragon Ragtime Orchestra. There are thunderstorms in the forecast, but not until Sunday through Tuesday. Today it's going to be 70 and beautiful. It's time for today's pet news on WCLV. It's going to be followed by a coronation march by Tchaikovsky. Last December, a Super 8 motel operator in Durham, North Carolina, found a piglet, subsequently named Randolph, abandoned on the building's second floor balcony, shivering in the cold. The manager called Alicia Danrick of Blind Spot Animal Sanctuary for help. Soon, the piglet was safe in her expert care. As Randolph recuperated at Danrick's house, he met other animals living there, including Nellie, a rescued dachshund mix. When Nellie saw Randolph, she began whimpering, doing everything she could to reach him. Danrick said in a video for the online site called The Dodo, she was almost in distress, trying to be close to him. According to experts at Blind Spot Animal Sanctuary, contact between pigs and dogs should always be carefully supervised, as this type of bond is not typical. Under Danrick's watchful eye, however, Nellie slowly met Randolph, and their bond was immediate. Danrick said, Nellie assumed that he was her puppy. It was very, very cute. Blind Spot Animal Sanctuary staff members could not believe their eyes as they watched Nellie and Randolph's relationship blossom. Danrick said, we've been in animal rescue for 18 years. We've never had a dog being as protective over a piglet as Nellie is

Tchaikovsky's Coronation March for Tsar Alexander III. That dates from 1883, and that was Eric Kunzel and the Cincinnati Pops on WCLV.

The London Philharmonic, led by John Moucheri, and that's Marie Char's theme from the David Lean film Lawrence of Arabia, starring Peter O'Toole, Omar Sharif, and Alec Guinness from 1962. It's now 23 minutes before 8 on WCLV. We're going to hear a Mozart rondo after this news from the Associated Press. Defense Secretary Pete Hegseth faced questions and protests Tuesday over the war with Iran, which he estimated has cost $37.5 billion so far, as Congress prepares a $95 billion package to fund the military, along with other White House priorities. Mr. Hegseth provided the new estimate, up from earlier assessments, during a Senate Appropriations Committee hearing, which was not without combative questioning. The Guardians beat the Twins last night 5-2. Tonight's game starts at 6:40 at Progressive Field. There's a matinee tomorrow. The forecast for today, 70. Northwest winds gusting to 20+. So far, the only place that we've had gusts of that dimension have been at Cleveland's lakefront. Tomorrow it's going to be 75 and sunny. Friday, 80 and sunny. For in-depth news, tune to our sister station, 89.7 WKSU. Right now it is 21 before 8. We'll take a look at traffic. Oh, golly, let's do that now. Everything is resolved, but there is one closure due to flooding. It's in Akron, and this happens to flood and close every so often. Sand Run Parkway is closed between North Portage Path and Sand Run Road. We remind you every so often that we are in a fundraiser week at WCLV, and you can always call on the old-fashioned telephone, 844-903-9903. You can also go to online ideastream.org/donate. The mini tote bag is something that's quite practical for a ongoing monthly contribution of $10 a month. That's $120 annually. It is a small tote bag. It's got navy handles, the embroidered logo. It is made of canvas. And I don't know about you, but I'm one of these people that perhaps it's an expression of character, but I always keep a tote bag in my tote bag, just in case. And this little mini tote bag is just perfect for that. So it's extremely practical for $10 a month, 844-903-9903. John O'Connor, the Irish pianist, is our soloist with the Scottish Chamber Orchestra. This is the A major Rondo Kershal 386 by Mozart on WCLV.

0: We heard pianist John O'Connor on WCLV. That's the Kershal 386 Rondo by Mozart. Sir Charles McCarris led the Scottish Chamber Orchestra. Mr. O'Connor has occasionally been on the jury for the Cooper International Piano Competition at Overland, which alternates every year between violin and piano. Let's take a look at traffic now on WCLV at 11 before 8. In downtown Cleveland, Interstate 490 eastbound before Broadway, that accident has now cleared. The traffic is flowing as freely as the Moldau back to Interstate 90.
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2: 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Shows include My Fair Lady, Damn Yankees, The Boys from Syracuse, The Merry Widow, The Red Mill, and The Yeoman of the Guard. 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The Akron Symphony Orchestra returns with the Summer Parks Concert Series, featuring the sounds of Joplin, Copland, Gershwin, and more. 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

Kotaro Fukuma, who won the 2003 Cleveland International Piano Competition, played the first of the two arabesques by Debussy. On the movie quiz at 8:25, I've got a pair of tickets to see a semifinal solo round of the CIPC for Young Artists. That is this weekend, Friday night, Saturday afternoon, or Sunday afternoon. Details are forthcoming, and you will need an email address. That's at 8:25.

0: That's by Clive Richardson, the English composer. It was published in the late 1940s. He called it Beachcomber. And in classical radio, at least in this control room, we call it the tune you can never get out of your head. That was played by the New London Orchestra, led by Ronald Corp.
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0: And you can also use the telephone number, 844-903-9903. Remember that without you, this equation is not an equation. It just falls flat. But when you are involved, it makes all the difference in the world. Today's high will be 70 with northwest winds gusting to 20 plus. Tomorrow it's going to be 75 and sunny.
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0: It is 8 o'clock Eastern Daylight Time in Cleveland, Ohio. It's time for news from the BBC on WCLV.
5: BBC News with Moira Alderson. The sacked Ukrainian Commander-in-Chief, General Oleksandr Syrsky, has defended his battlefield record, saying his forces were again on the offensive, having liberated 700 square kilometres from Russian occupation this year. His successor, the popular young general, Mykhailo Trapati, says he's been tasked with stepping up counter-offensive action and making further tech innovations. Many Ukrainians, including this opposition MP, Kira Rudik, are pleased at this change of military leadership.
6: We applaud the president's decision to appoint General Drapati. He is extremely popular amongst our military, but he has also many successful operations behind him. So we hope that that will help to resolve the conflict and stabilize the situation.
5: The German state of Lower Saxony have given the go-ahead to a controversial French-Russian nuclear project to produce fuel rods for Russian-designed reactors in Europe. The venture will be based at an assembly facility belonging to a subsidiary of the French company Framatome. The Russian partner Rosatom has been exempted from the sanctions imposed on Moscow over its Ukraine invasion. A prominent member of Chancellor Merz's party has urged the federal government to stop the project, saying it endangers security. The World Health Organization says the number of fatalities from the current Ebola outbreak in the Democratic Republic of Congo and Uganda has now exceeded 1,000. Around 2,500 cases have been recorded since the disease was detected in May, Richard Kagoi reports.
7: The death toll from the Ebola outbreak in the Democratic Republic of Congo continues to rise as the virus spreads across five eastern provinces. Ituri accounts for about 80% of confirmed cases and deaths. Health officials say overcrowded displacement camps and population movements in mining areas are fueling transmission. The Africa Union's health agency has appealed for more resources to contain the outbreak. There's still no approved vaccine, although several are in development. Earlier this month, the WHO Director General Tedros Adhanom Ghebreyesus warned that this was now the third largest Ebola outbreak.
5: French prosecutors say a modelling scout with ties to Jeffrey Epstein has been found dead. Danielle Siad had been suspected of trafficking young women to the late convicted sex offender. Chichi Izundu reports.
8: Not much information has been released by the French prosecutor's office, but it did confirm that the 69-year-old French modelling scout was found dead at his home in the town of Colombes in the suburbs of Paris. An investigation has been opened to determine the cause of his death. Syed's name had appeared thousands of times in the US Department of Justice's document release of investigations into Jeffrey Epstein. He was facing allegations of rape in his home country and was also one of several French men accused of aiding Epstein to traffic and abuse women.
5: BBC News. Police in Liberia say they've arrested several suspects, including a Colombian and a Serbian national, after seizing a large haul of cocaine hidden inside a truck in Monrovia. The Inspector General, Gregory Coleman, told the BBC the drugs are worth an estimated $370 million. The case highlights growing concerns over international cartels targeting West Africa. The United States is expected to announce a landmark deal with Saudi Arabia today that would help it establish a civilian nuclear program. It could lead to the Saudis enriching their own fuel for nuclear reactors. Some US lawmakers and Israeli officials have voiced opposition, and there have been fears the capability could eventually be converted to develop nuclear weapons. Our security correspondent is Frank Gardner.
4: This is called a black box deal, whereby the US would have quite a lot of control over how far this goes. And that, I think, will allay some concerns that it's not being farmed out to, say, China or to Russia, who've both got a lot of nuclear expertise. So the US is keeping Saudi Arabia within its strategic sphere of influence.
5: Hungary's nationalist former Prime Minister Viktor Orban has described the government of Péter Modrý as illegitimate in his first public comments since losing April's election. Mr. Orban, who'd been in power for 16 years, said his Fidesz party would use all peaceful means to oppose what he called the government's tyranny. The American jazz musician Plas Johnson, whose tenor saxophone helped bring alive the famous theme tune for the Pink Panther films, has died at the age of 94. His playing featured in the music for key TV shows, rock and roll hits and other films, and he supported stars like Frank Sinatra and Barbara Streisand. But it was his slinky, mischievous bars of Henry Mancini's music for the 1963 Pink Panther film for which he was always best known. That's the latest. BBC News.
0: And the Pink Panther will be the subject on the movie quiz at 8:25. I'm giving you the name of the movie. I'm going to ask you something about it. And the prize will be some tickets to see one of the three sessions this weekend of the Cleveland International Piano Competition for Young Artists. And these will be semifinal solo rounds, Friday, Saturday, and Sunday. You will choose one, but you don't have to choose it at 8:25. But you will need an email address so that you can choose your performance later on. That's a lot of detail, but you're up for it. Even at 6 after 8 on WCLV, we're going to update traffic, but before we do that, let's find the forecast. 70 today. Northwest winds may be gusting to 20 plus miles per hour. It is beautiful and comfortable out. Temperatures are in the 60s. It will be 75 and sunny tomorrow, 80 and sunny on Friday.

0: And the latest includes the clearing of the accident on Interstate 490 eastbound before Broadway, that's south of downtown Cleveland. That backup has been dissipated. However, on the Jennings, 176 southbound at Spring Hinkley, there's an accident that is taking up the two right lanes. It is stop and go back to Interstate 71. In Akron, there's some flooding which has closed Sand Run Parkway between North Portage Path and Sand Run Road.
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Fabio Luisi led the Philharmonia Zurich, and that's the Rite of the Valkyries from Wagner's opera Die Walküre on WCLV. This describes another ride. And things are not riding like the Valkyries, that is for sure. On the Jennings Freeway, that is Route 176 southbound at Spring Hinkley, that crash is taking up the right two lanes.

0: it is backed up to Interstate 71. Everything else, I believe, is cleared. The closure in Akron is of Sand Run Parkway. That's due to flooding. That's closed between North Portage Path and Sand Run Road. We are in a fundraiser week. $75,000 is our goal by the close of business on Friday. You can do that by calling us at 844-903-9903. You can always go online to ideastream.org/donate. There are two thank you gifts. You can take a look at them, and you might find both of them extremely interesting. 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
0: And that time is going to pass faster than you can believe, because that's always the way it is, isn't it? Der Freischütz is an opera by Carl Maria von Weber. It is considered to be the first important German romantic opera, and it dates from 1821. The overture here is played by the Hanover Band.

0: Roy Goodman led the Hanover Band on WCLV at 8:24. That is the overture to the 1821 opera Der Freischütz, The Free Shooter, by Carl Maria von Weber. 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And you can call 844-903-9903 to take a part of that. 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You can take just a part of it. You can also go online to ideastream.org/donate. We'll play the movie quiz in a couple of minutes on WCLV, but let's update. As traffic is like the lava in your lava lamp, it just keeps changing and changing and changing. And here are the most recent changes. On the Jennings 176 southbound at Spring Hinkley, that accident has now cleared. It had taken up two lanes, but everything is okie-dokie. In Summit County, there is a crash now on Interstate 76 westbound at Route 532. That's on the right shoulder. And we will update traffic at 20 before 9 on WCLV, where support comes from members with additional support from
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That Norwegian dance, Opus 71, number 5 by Edvard Grieg, is called Halling. It's played by Per Tengstrand, who won the 1997 edition of what we now call the Cleveland International Piano Competition. And I've got two tickets for one of the three weekend sessions of the semifinal solo round of the CIPC for Young Artists. All this is going to be at Mixon Hall at the Cleveland Institute of Music. You do not need to select a session right now, but let me tell you what they are so that you can be thinking ahead. The first session is Friday night at 7:30, Saturday at 2, and then Sunday at 2. And these are all different divisions of the Cleveland International Piano Competition for Young Artists, including the Rising Star Division, which is 10 to 12 years old. How about that? The number to call is 1-800-343-WCLV. Wait until you hear the music, because I have a question, and you need to answer the question. You do not need to identify the movie, because I will tell you what the movie is and ask you a question about it. You will also need an email address. If you are the winner today, I'm going to give you some information to tell you how you're going to select your tickets. You will need to give me an email address as well as some other information. Be prepared to do this. If you are driving, be prepared to pull over, or just pull over anyway. You never know. It might be your day of destiny. And these rounds are fascinating because Northeast Ohio audiences love these kids and love their devotion to their music, and that is very much reflected in the attentiveness of the audiences. 1-800-343-WCLV. You might have heard at the end of BBC News at 8 o'clock, a saxophonist by the name of Plas Johnson has died at the age of 94. He was noted for his instrumental solo in the score for the picture The Pink Panther, directed by Blake Edwards, with a score by Henry Mancini. And Mr. Mancini wrote this tune with Mr. Johnson in mind. He said, "I nearly always precast my players and write for them and round them, and Plas had the sound and the style I wanted." And this was in Mr. Mancini's 1989 book called Did They Mention the Music? The question is not about the music. You're going to hear that shortly. But the question is about the movie The Pink Panther. And the question is, what is the Pink Panther? In the famous 1963 movie, what is the Pink Panther? 1-800-343-WCLV.

0: Contrary to popular belief, the Pink Panther is not the detective. And that is why I issued this question, because I knew not many of you would get it. Rich Petrushka, Petrushka of Parma is our winner of the tickets to see one of the three semifinal solo rounds of the Cleveland International Piano Competition for Young Artists. These sessions are all this weekend at Mixon Hall at the Cleveland Institute of Music, Friday night at 7:30, Saturday at 2, Sunday also at 2. And Rich was the first one to guess that the Pink Panther is actually a diamond. It is so named because it has a flaw shaped like a cat. And the diamond is in the possession of Princess Dalla in exile at an Italian ski resort. And only one man can stop the international jewel thief, played by David Niven, and that is the famed inspector Jacques Clouseau, played by Peter Sellers. But Rich Petrushka of Parma knew it. The Pink Panther is a diamond. That was the correct answer on the movie quiz. And that's my way of finding out what all of you sound like. And it's great fun every morning at 8:25 rather, on WCLV. It's 8:36 at this point. Running late is just a way of life here in the Radio Aquarium. A diamond. That's what the Pink Panther is. Now, if you can issue this quiz question to your friends at lunch, maybe they are listening now, but if they weren't, you will have it. You'll have an advantage over them, so good for you. 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
2: Ohio Light Opera's 47th festival season at the College of Worcester, continuing through August 2nd with Lerner and Lowe's My Fair Lady. Also Adler and Ross's Damn Yankees, Rogers and Hart's The Boys from Syracuse, and Franz Lehár's The Merry Widow. With six productions and repertory, these shows from the authors of the American Songbook will run all summer long. Information at 330-263-2345.

0: That very short piece by Jules Massenet is called Running Water, Au Courant. It's an impromptu that was played by Jean-Eflam Bavouze on WCLV at 21 minutes before 9 on WCLV. And let's mention for drivers in Summit County, Interstate 76 westbound at Route 532, the accident is on the right shoulder. And cleared, as previously mentioned, crash on the Jennings Freeway, 176 southbound at Spring Hinkley. That is cleared, and the traffic is flowing as freely as the Moldau back to Interstate 71.
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0: You could also call the WCLV pledge line at 844-903-9903. And please know that all contributions are very much appreciated. The goal is $75,000 by the close of business on Friday. Here's another musical work inspired by a precious stone. This is from the comic opera called The Magic Opal, and it's by Isaac Albanus, and it's about a ring that apparently produces immediate infatuation. And you can imagine, if people aren't thinking during the plot, then it gets really complicated. But the overture to The Magic Opal is played here by the BBC Philharmonic.

We've heard the overture to a comic opera by Isaac Albéniz called The Magic Opal, about a ring that causes instant infatuation. And that was the BBC Philharmonic, led by Wanyo Mania on WCLV. Let's review the traffic situation. In Summit County, Interstate 76 westbound, there's an accident at Route 532. It's on the right shoulder. In Akron, Sand Run Parkway has now reopened between North Portage Path and Sand Run Road. That was closed due to flooding.

0: And isn't that grand from Handel's oratorio, Saul? Gird on thy sword, we heard the Gabrielli Players and Consort, conducted by Paul McCreesh on WCLV. The forecast for today is quite straightforward, 70 with sunshine, gusty winds 20 plus from the northwest. Tomorrow it's going to be 75 and sunny, 80 and sunny on Friday is the current forecast. Rain is predicted Sunday through Tuesday. Temperatures this morning have been in the 60s. 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

0: We've heard the prelude to the Te Deum by Marc-Antoine Charpentier from 1698, played by members of the Stuttgart Brass Quartet. I wonder if you will accommodate an addendum to the movie quiz. The film was The Pink Panther, but I gave you that going in. The question was, what was the Pink Panther? And the answer was a diamond, which was the subject of a furious search for it. David Niven was looking for it. And Peter Sellers was as well, playing all of them, two different characters. But Plas Johnson, who did the saxophone solo on the original score, has died at the age of 94. And some years ago, he told the Modesto Bee, the newspaper, in 2007. He said the recording session took place at 8 a.m. on a cold winter's day. He said, "We only did two takes, I think. When we finished, everyone applauded. Even the string players, and that's saying something, because they never applaud for anything."
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2: This is the Composer's Datebook for July 22nd. I'm John Burge. On today's date in 1847, Giuseppe Verdi conducted the premiere of his newest opera, I Masnadieri, or The Robbers, at Her Majesty's Theatre in London, with Her Majesty Queen Victoria in the audience. It was the first time in more than 20 years that a world-famous composer had composed an opera specifically for London. As one of Verdi's young assistants put it, neither Rossini, Bellini, nor Donizetti had ever pitched their tents on the banks of the Thames. As an added attraction, the 27-year-old Swedish nightingale, soprano Jenny Lind, topped an all-star lineup of singers. The premiere was a great success, with Verdi and the singers called to the stage to receive cheers from the audience. The critics of the day, however, were less than kind. "We take this to be the worst opera that has ever been given at Her Majesty's Theater," wrote one. "There does not exist an Italian composer more incapable of producing what is commonly called melody." I Masnadieri fared a little better back in Italy, but gradually faded from the active repertory, until the revival of interest in all of Verdi's opera in the 20th century. Composer Datebook is produced by APM, American Public Media, in conjunction with the American Composers Forum, reminding you that all music was once new.

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One thing that we look forward to is your involvement. 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And so many of you are thinking about becoming members or adding to your current memberships. 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If that is your thought, figure out an amount that works for you and call 844-903-9903. Or you can also online go to ideastream.org/donate. Mozart's Piano Sonata No. 9 is not performed all that often. This dates from 1777. He was sojourning in Mannheim. And sojourning not in Mannheim, but in the recording studio for Deutsche Grammophon, was Raphael Blechasch, the Piano Sonata No. 9 by Mozart.

0: On WCLV, that was Mozart's Piano Sonata No. 9 from 1777, played by Rafał Blechacz on WCLV, where support comes in part from
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0: 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Franz Schubert was just a lad when he wrote his violin sonatina. This is number one. It's Deutsch 384. And the Mats Bergström arrangement here is performed by violinist Gil Shaham with guitarist Jaron Selscher.

0: The Violin Sonatina No. 1 by Schubert was composed when the fellow was, I think he was 19 years old when Schubert composed that. Mats Bergström prepared that arrangement for violin and guitar. The guitarist was Aaron Selscher. The violinist was Gil Shaham on WCLV, where support comes in part from
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0: In this fundraiser week, we want to mention that the phone number is 844-903-9903. 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And we want to thank Cheryl of Hinckley and an anonymous donor from Mentor this morning. And we thank both of you for caring enough about what you hear to contact us and become a part of this station. 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And then by the time we became a public station at the beginning of 2013, FM was just probably top of mind with a great many people. 75,000 is the goal by the close of business on Friday. And again, 844-903-9903. So many of you tell us that you value what you hear on this station and you choose to support it, and that means everything. The Symphony No. 2 by Sergei Rachmaninoff was composed in Dresden. The composer bundled up his family and took them to Dresden, which he loved. And the first movement, the Largo Allegro, is played by the Philadelphia Orchestra, led by Yannick Nezet-Séguin.

0: From the Rachmaninoff Symphony No. 2 on WCLV, the opening Largo Allegro Moderato. It begins very, very softly. The Philadelphia Orchestra was led by Yannick Nezet-Séguin. Sergei Rachmaninoff, and sometimes it's forgotten that he was at the premiere, or at least at the opening concert at Severance in February of 1931. That was recorded for Deutsche Grammophon on WCLV. Thanks to all of you who have responded. This fundraising week is ongoing. 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

Final choruses as we open today's edition of Midday, the Sing to the Lord All Ye Voices, Singet dem Herren from the Creation by Joseph Haydn. Herbert von Karajan conducted the Berlin Philharmonic and the Vienna Singverein with some very stellar soloists as well. But we're going to move right along and have more music from Beethoven this time. This is the final chorus from Christ on the Mount of Olives with the Atlanta Symphony Orchestra and Chorus, conducted by Robert Shaw. Hallelujah.

0: The other Hallelujah chorus, the one that concludes the oratorio Christ on the Mount of Olives by Beethoven, with the Atlanta Symphony Orchestra and Chorus conducted by Robert Shaw. And with those two choruses, we've opened today's midday. We have music by Leos Janáček coming up. We'll hear some Lachian dances, and we'll find out what that's all about in just a few seconds. But right now, listen to these words.
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0: Lachian dances, collected and orchestrated in 1890 by Leos Janáček, are up on our playlist here. So we're going to provide them for you, the Lachian dances from 1890. The Warsaw Philharmonic is conducted by Antoni Vít in this performance. 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

The Lachian Dances by Leos Janáček from 1890. Antoni Vít conducted the Warsaw Philharmonic. We are in the midst of a week-long membership campaign here on WCLV and across all platforms on IdeaStream, in fact. 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Music by another Czech composer now. This is by Joseph Suk. It's the Scherzo from his Symphony No. 1.

0: From the Symphony No. 1, Opus 14 of Joseph Suk, we heard the scherzo played by the Czech Philharmonic, conducted by Václav Neumann. Joseph Suk, a remarkable composer who deserves more hearings, he was Dvorak's favorite pupil and eventually became Dvorak's son-in-law. We have some music of Felix Mendelssohn coming your way right after we remind you that support for WCLV comes from our members and from...
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0: 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Here's some music of Mendelssohn. We'll hear the concluding movement from his Symphony No. 5, the Reformation Symphony, in a performance by the London Symphony Orchestra conducted by Sir John Eliot Gardiner.

0: finale from the Symphony No. 5 of the Reformation Symphony of Felix Mendelssohn, with the London Symphony conducted by Sir John Eliot Gardner, making use in that finale of Martin Luther's chorale, A Mighty Fortress Is Our God. And here on WCLV, support for what we do here comes from our members and from
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0: And we have music of Bohuslav Martinu now from a disc set from Deutsche Grammophon that was featured as our recording of the month during the month of June. We're hearing Martinu's Symphony No. 3, completed in 1944 here in the United States, and performed by the Boston Symphony, Serge Koussevitzky conducting in 1945. Our performance from 2023 features the Bamberg Symphony Orchestra, Jakub Hruša conducting on WCLV.

0: The Symphony No. 3, completed in 1944 by Bohuslav Martinů, Czech composer who was living in the United States during the war years of World War II. We heard the Bamberg Symphony Orchestra, conducted by Jakub Hrusa. It's 11:22 here on WCLV. We'll strike a low blow for music in just a few seconds here on 90.3.
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0: You can also make a contribution by calling 844-903-9903. Well, I said something about striking a low blow for music. What we have in mind for the remainder of this hour is instruments that play in the lowest ranges of their categories. We'll hear music for double bass, tuba, and bassoon, and we'll begin with the work by Giovanni Battistini, Italian composer, who lived from 1821 to 1889. He was a well-known double bassist, and he wrote quite a bit of music for his instrument. We'll hear an arrangement of his Grand Duo Concertante, originally for two double basses and orchestra, but heard here with violin and double bass as the solo instruments. Hugh Wolf conducts the St. Paul Chamber Orchestra. The violinist is Joshua Bell, double bassist Edgar Meyer.

0: Music originally for two double basses and orchestra, heard here in an arrangement by Camillo Sivori of the 19th century of aggregation of violin and double bass. Wow, managed to get through that. Violinist Joshua Bell and double bassist Edgar Meyer were the soloists in the Grand Duo Concertante, written in 1850 by Italian double bass virtuoso Giovanni Bottesini. Hugh Wolf conducted the St. Paul Chamber Orchestra in that performance. We'll hear music for tuba and orchestra as we continue our exploration among the lower ranges of musical instruments, but right now listen to these words.
1: 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Song Recital Project presents baritone Jason Pha and pianist John Simmons in a recital titled Wayfarer in Dream, featuring music of Mozart, Mahler, and more. 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This four-concert series begins Sunday, August 30th at 3 p.m. To find out more about these events and others, visit WCLV's online arts calendar at wclv.org.
0: 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Here's a rather interesting composition for bass, tuba, and orchestra by Rafe Vaughan Williams, written in 1954. It's in the key of F minor, and we'll hear John Fletcher on tuba with the London Symphony Orchestra, conducted by Andre Previn.

0: the bass tuba concerto in F minor by Ralph Vaughan Williams, with John Fletcher the soloist, and the London Symphony Orchestra conducted by Andre Previn. It's just about 11:54, and we'll have music for bassoon and orchestra right after we remind you that support for WCLV comes from our members and from...
1: 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Rachmaninoff's Symphonic Dances, July 25th at Blossom. 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
0: July is the place where you... Let's start that one over. July, this week in July. 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Here is music of Carl Maria von Weber.

0: Bassoonist Klaus Tuneman performing with the Academy of St. Martin in the Fields, conducted by Sir Neville Mariner, in the rondo that concludes the Bassoon Concerto in F by Carl Maria von Weber. And the time is now 11:59. A well-intentioned start to an unfinished symphony by Richard Wagner and Richard Strauss's Variations on a Nightly Theme are the featured works on today's Lunchtime with the Cleveland Orchestra. Mark Satola here, hoping you can join me at 12:06 p.m. on WCLV, IdeaStream Public Media. 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
3: BBC News with David Harper. American lawmakers and Israeli officials have expressed concern over a landmark nuclear deal between the US and Saudi Arabia that's expected to be announced today. The agreement would see Washington help Riyadh establish a civilian nuclear program that could lead to the Saudis enriching their own fuel for nuclear reactors. Here's Jeremy Bowen.
4: The Saudis are not at all happy that they have been in the firing line along with their Gulf neighbours in the Iran war. So they are looking potentially elsewhere. The Saudis might have, say, gone to the Chinese. That's something the Americans would absolutely have hated. So they have done this deal. But the concern about it that people have raised, not least the Israelis, is that it gives the Saudis the capacity to enrich uranium, which is the issue which has made people so concerned about Iran's nuclear program, because the highly enriched uranium can be used to make a nuclear weapon.
3: Supporters of Venezuela's ousted president Nicolas Maduro have begun gathering outside the New York court where he's due to appear imminently. The hearing could confirm a trial date in June next year on drug trafficking, narco-terrorism and firearms charges, which Mr. Maduro denies. Venezuela is now led by Maduro's former vice president Delcy Rodriguez. The EU's Food Safety Agency has reduced the acceptable level of a chemical found widely in drinking water. The decision follows new evidence about the effects of trifluoroacetic acid, or TFA. Joanna Keane reports.
5: TFA is known as a forever chemical because of the amount of time it takes to break down. It comes from substances including pesticides and ends up in groundwater, soil and food crops. New studies have found it can change levels of thyroxin, the hormone that regulates the body's metabolism. The research has prompted the EFSA to reduce the safe daily amount to a level 3.5 times lower than the previous one. EU member states are expected to take the decision into account as they continue to monitor chemicals in drinking water.
3: President Trump has threatened retaliatory attacks against Iranian infrastructure every time Tehran fires on a ship in the Strait of Hormuz. Mr. Trump said the US would destroy a bridge or power plant whenever a missile, rocket or drone targeted vessels in the waterway. Here's our chief North America correspondent, Gary O'Donoghue.
6: In terms of the rules of war, those are very difficult targets to try and explicitly go after because you run the risk of contravening international law, to be quite honest. So he says he's not bothered about international law. He said that pretty clearly in the past, but this is designed clearly to put more pressure on Tehran. We understand there are behind the scenes negotiations going on. They don't seem to be bearing very much fruit at the moment, and this escalation continues. Although it's probably worth saying that we're not back at a sort of full scale war at this stage, but it is inching in that direction.
3: World news from the BBC. The World Health Organization says the number of fatalities from the current Ebola outbreak in the Democratic Republic of Congo and Uganda has climbed above 1,000. Around 2,500 cases have been recorded since the disease was first detected in May. The latest figures show 189 children have died, while more than 450 have been infected. The German state of Lower Saxony has given the go-ahead to a controversial French-Russian nuclear project to produce fuel rods for Russian-designed reactors in Europe. Our Global Affairs reporter is Sascha Schlichter.
7: The venture has been pitched as key to European energy security. Several EU countries have nuclear plants designed in the Soviet era, relying on fuel of the kind the project in Lingen, near the Dutch border, will produce. Lower Saxony's environment minister said he still believed dealings with Russia's nuclear energy were totally wrong, but he had no legal grounds for rejecting the application, since Rosatom was exempted from EU sanctions. Critics say the project will enable Moscow to harvest information on very sensitive nuclear facilities.
3: France recorded nearly 6,000 more deaths than usual during a record-breaking heat wave in the last 2 weeks of June. Health authorities have described the excess mortality amongst the over-15s as unprecedented. The same number of excess deaths occurred over the entire summer last year. In neighbouring Italy, officials in Rome say 11 air-conditioned cinemas will offer free entry over the next 2 weeks. The Spanish footballer Gavi, who was hurled to the floor during a fracas that marred the end of Sunday's Men's World Cup final, has said he does not believe his assailant should be suspended. Footage of the clash appeared to show Argentina's Leandro Paredes pushing the Barcelona midfielder to the turf by putting his hand in his face. A FIFA investigation into the ugly scenes is currently underway, with possible suspensions mooted. And that's the latest BBC News.
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0: 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On Lunchtime with the Cleveland Orchestra today, we have music of Wagner and Richard Strauss. We'll begin with Wagner's A Faust Overture from 1844. Wagner had intended to write a Faust symphony, but he only got as far as the first movement and let that be just a standalone piece as the Faust Overture, first heard on this day in 1844. We'll hear the Cleveland Orchestra, conducted by George Sell, A Faust Overture by Wagner on WCLV.

0: On WCLV, we've heard a Faust overture by Richard Wagner. The Cleveland Orchestra was conducted by George Sell in that 1965 recording. And you're listening to WCLV at 90.3. 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
0: We're in the midst of Lunchtime with the Cleveland Orchestra. 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Music by Richard Strauss now. George Sell is again on the podium for this performance of the tone poem Don Quixote, Opus 35, which Strauss subtitled Fantastic Variations on a Knightly Theme. Pierre Fournier is the cellist, Abraham Skernick the violist, Raphael Drian the violin soloist, and the Cleveland Orchestra conducted by George Sell, recorded in 1960.

0: The tone poem Don Quixote, Opus 35 by Richard Strauss, with the Cleveland Orchestra conducted by George Sell in a 1960 recording. The cello soloist was Pierre Fournier, the viola soloist Abraham Skernick, then principal violist of the Cleveland Orchestra, and the violinist Raphael Druyan, who at the time of the recording was the concertmaster. That's it for today's Lunchtime with the Cleveland Orchestra. Mark Sotola here, thanking you for listening. We'll be back tomorrow with more recordings from the orchestra's archives on Lunchtime with the Cleveland Orchestra, beginning at 12:06 p.m.
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5: And good afternoon. It is 2 minutes past 1 o'clock here on WCLV, and it is now time for our Big Work at One. Today's Big Work at One is a chamber work of Johannes Brahms, his piano quintet in F minor, dating from 1864. This comes to us in a 1989 recording with the Cleveland Orchestra String Quartet and pianist Vladimir Ashkenazy.

0: Pianist Vladimir Ashkenazy and the Cleveland Orchestra String Quartet in a 1989 performance of the Piano Quintet in F Minor by Johannes Brahms. Our big work at one here on WCLV. I hope you enjoyed that today, and I hope you'll tune in tomorrow for another great piece of music in the 1 o'clock hour. Coming up, we have a symphonic poem by Sir Arnold Bax. 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
1: 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Guest vocalists Kapathia Jenkins and Ryan Shaw join the orchestra for an evening of music by Aretha Franklin, Stevie Wonder, Whitney Houston, and others. The Voices That Changed Music, August 8th at Blossom. 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
0: 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Here's a symphonic poem by the English composer Sir Arnold Bax. It's called Tintagel and is named for the castle on the Atlantic coast of Cornwall and has some connections to King Arthur legend. Here's the BBC Philharmonic, Vernon Handley conducting, Tintagel by Sir Arnold Bax.

0: The BBC Philharmonic, Vernon Handley conducting. That was a 1919 symphonic poem by Sir Arnold Bax called Tintagel. Well, thanks for tuning in for Classical Music here on WCLV. Coming up in the 2 o'clock hour, we have a symphony by Karl Szymanowski. We have a couple of works, choral works by Stephen Paulus and Doyle Lawson about going home. We have music of Bedřich Smetana and a couple of performances by Hilary Hahn in just a moment. All that and so much more is still ahead here on WCLV. Stay tuned.
1: 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Shows include My Fair Lady, Damn Yankees, The Boys from Syracuse, The Merry Widow, The Red Mill, and The Yeoman of the Guard. The season runs through August 2nd. 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

Hilary Hahn with pianist Corey Smythe. It's from an album called In 27 Pieces, the Hilary Hahn Encores. That was a piece called Whispering, written by the Finnish composer Anu-Juhani Rautavaara. Here's another selection from that album. This was composed by David Deltredici. This is called Farewell.

0: Hilary Hahn once again with pianist Corey Smythe, a piece called Farewell by David Del Tredici. Well, thanks for tuning in for classical music here on WCLV. Slight chance of rain this afternoon, high of 70. Tonight, partly cloudy, low of 59. Tomorrow, slight chance of early morning rain, high of 76. And tomorrow night, mostly clear, low of 59. Friday, mostly sunny, high of 81. At last check here at the Idea Center Playhouse Square, mostly cloudy in 69, mostly cloudy 66 in Akron.
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0: That's really what this campaign is about. 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I want to thank Frank from Peninsula, Margaret from Berea, and Susan from Willoughby. 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Here's music of Bedřich Smetana. This is the first symphonic poem in the suite called Ma Vlast, or My Homeland. This is The High Castle, or Vyšehrad. The London Symphony Orchestra, led here by Sir Colin Davis.

0: named for a castle on a hill that was called The High Castle, or Vyshehrad. It's the first symphonic poem in the collection Mav Lost by Bedřich Smetana. Sir Colin Davis led the London Symphony Orchestra.
1: Here are some upcoming area arts events from the WCLV online arts calendar. Rabbit Run Theater in Madison presents Cole Porter's Tony Award-winning musical, Kiss Me, Kate, centering on the on-and-off relationship between the leading man and former wife. It runs July 17th through August 8th. After a two-year hiatus, the Baldwin Wallace Men's Chorus Summer Sing Festival returns. 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It's at Baldwin Wallace's Kulas Hall on Tuesday, August 11th. To find out more about these events and others, visit WCLV's online arts calendar at wclv.org.
0: It has been a year since the rescission of federal funding for public media here in the United States, and for WCLV, it's been not as bad as it could have been, and that's thanks to listener support. 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I want to thank an anonymous donor in Westlake, David in Cleveland Heights, and Sherilyn Hinckley for giving to WCLV. Here's a work by Stephen Paulus. It's based on a Southern Harmony tune and one of my favorite choral works. It's called The Road Home.

The Dale Warland Singers, led by their eponymous conductor, Stephen Paulus's The Road Home. I have personally conducted and performed that piece a number of times in a bunch of different contexts, and in every context it always seems to work. In a similar theme, here's a piece called Calling My Children Home. It is performed by Chanticleer.

Chanticleer from their album Our American Journey. That was an arrangement of Doyle Lawson's Calling My Children Home. The conductor and arranger was Joseph Jennings. 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I'd like to thank Colleen from Cleveland, Roy from Avon, and an anonymous donor from Austin, Texas. Again, that web address is ideastream.org/donate. Coming up in about 10 minutes, we have a symphony by Karl Szymanowski. Here's pianist Andre Watts in the meantime performing Joseph Haydn's Piano Sonata No. 58.

0: Recorded live at Carnegie Hall in 1988, we heard pianist Andre Watts perform the Piano Sonata number 58 of Joseph Haydn. A symphony by Karl Szymanowski is next.
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0: Taking us into the 3 o'clock hour here on WCLV is a performance of the Symphony No. 2 by the Polish composer Karl Szymanowski. He may be better known for his piano works, but this is simply a pure symphony. No. 2 dates from 1910, and it's performed by the BBC Symphony Orchestra under Edward Gardner.

0: Edward Gardner leading the BBC Symphony here on WCLV's Midday. That was the Symphony No. 2 by Polish composer Karol Szymanowski. Thanks for tuning in for classical music here on WCLV. I'm John Mills. Thanks for spending your afternoon listening to some great music with me. Still ahead in the 3 o'clock hour, film music of John Williams. We have music from Star Wars, of course. Also, we have a piano work of Amy Beach and music of Bach arranged for full orchestra. All that and more still ahead here on WCLV.
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0: This next fugue by Johann Sebastian Bach is also known as the Great G Minor Fugue. It exists in many forms. This is a version for orchestra arranged by William Smith. Here's the Philadelphia Orchestra under Eugene Ormandy. Bach's Great G Minor Fugue.

0: Eugene Ormandy leading the Philadelphia Orchestra in an arrangement of the G minor Great Fugue by Johann Sebastian Bach, that orchestration done by William Smith. 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
0: You've heard us say that public media is community-powered. 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Here's a piano suite by Amy Beach. This is called Le Rêve de Colombine, The Dreams of Columbine, referencing the stock Commedia dell'arte character. It's a five-movement suite for piano and performed by Virginia Eskin.

0: Pianist Virginia Eskin performing Le Rêve de Columbine, The Dreams of Columbine, referencing the Commedia dell'arte character. That's music of Amy Beach, heard here on the Midday Program on WCLV. Well, it is 3:44 here in the studio. Coming up at the top of the hour, we have Composer's Datebook, and then the first hour of the Drive Time Program with Bill O'Connell. 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

That was the Caprice No. 24 by Niccolo Paganini, but not as you usually hear it, arranged there by Paul Cassidy, a violist of the Brodsky Quartet, for string quartet. And that was the I wonder if that was Paul Cassidy himself whistling. I don't think you'd make an arrangement of Paganini for string quartet and whistler and assign the whistling to someone else. What do you think? 3:50 is a time, 51 now. And coming up at 4, as usual, composer's datebook, and then the first hour of drive time, leading off with Busoni's treatment of themes by Georges Bizet. It's the chamber fantasy after Carmen, his Sonatina No. 6, Busoni. And we'll have a waltz by Johann Strauss and the movie quiz at 4:25. Actress Irene Bedard is the focus of the movie quiz today, and we'll have tickets to give away, too. So tune in at 4:25. Meanwhile, movie music by John Williams, Throne Room and Finale from his score for Star Wars.

0: John Williams leading the Berlin Philharmonic after a concert in Berlin in 2021 in Throne Room and Finale from Star Wars from 1977. Music, of course, by John Williams. Composer's Datebook is next.
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2: This is the Composer's Datebook for July 22nd. I'm John Burge. On today's date in 1847, Giuseppe Verdi conducted the premiere of his newest opera, I Masnadieri, or The Robbers, at Her Majesty's Theatre in London, with Her Majesty Queen Victoria in the audience. It was the first time in more than 20 years that a world-famous composer had composed an opera specifically for London. As one of Verdi's young assistants put it, neither Rossini, Bellini, nor Donizetti had ever pitched their tents on the banks of the Thames. As an added attraction, the 27-year-old Swedish nightingale, soprano Jenny Lind, topped an all-star lineup of singers. The premiere was a great success, with Verdi and the singers called to the stage to receive cheers from the audience. The critics of the day, however, were less than kind. "We take this to be the worst opera that has ever been given at Her Majesty's Theatre," wrote one. "There does not exist an Italian composer more incapable of producing what is commonly called melody." I Masnadieri fared a little better back in Italy, but gradually faded from the active repertory until the revival of interest in all of Verdi's opera in the 20th century. Composer Datebook is produced by APM, American Public Media, in conjunction with the American Composers Forum, reminding you that all music was once new.

I love the way the producers of Composer's Datebook give us a sample of a long and lovely melody by Verdi at the end of that piece to kind of stick it in the eye of the English critics at the time, the premiere of I Masnadieri. That's funny. Coming up, the Sonatina No. 6 by Ferruccio Busoni. Be prepared to hear some melodies you've heard before. Weather forecast, mostly clear tonight, lows around 52, mostly sunny Thursday, high near 77. Thursday night, mostly clear, lows around 53, and then sun on Friday with a high near 82. Currently in downtown Cleveland, mostly cloudy, 69 degrees, northwest winds at 7. More clouds at Akron-Canton and Cleveland-Hopkins, 66 at Akron-Canton, 67 at Cleveland-Hopkins. Lorain, Elyria, partly cloudy, and 69 degrees.

Ferruccio Busoni called that Sonatina No. 6, the chamber fantasy after Carmen, written in 1920. That was Australian pianist Jeffrey Tozer performing it in a 1994 recording for Chandos. And interesting that Busoni ends the piece in a veil of tragedy, just as the opera itself ends. Bill O'Connell with you for the Drive Time Show. We will have a waltz by Johann Strauss Jr. That's coming up momentarily. But first, support for WCLV comes from our members and from I am Strauss. The Cleveland Orchestra, presenting The Voices That Changed Music. Guest vocalists Kapathia Jenkins and Ryan Shaw join the orchestra for an evening of music by Aretha Franklin, Stevie Wonder, Whitney Houston, and others. The Voices That Changed Music, August 8th at Blossom. Information at clevelandorchestra.com. 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

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Movie quiz coming up. We'll be celebrating the birthday of actress Irene Bedard and hear music from one of her films. And we'll be giving away tickets to the CIPC for Young Artists coming up. So tune in at 4:25 for that. Right now, the waltz Wine, Women, and Song by Johann Strauss Jr., Eric Kunzel, and the Cincinnati Pop.

0: That's the waltz, Wine, Women, and Song, from 1869 by Johann Strauss Jr., in a recording by Telarc of the Cincinnati Pops, led by Eric Kunzel. It's 4:25. We'll play the movie quiz next. 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
0: 4:25, time for the movie quiz. Today we're giving away a pair of tickets to see and hear the semifinal chamber round session of CIPC for Young Artists at Mixon Hall at CIM. These sessions are Monday, July 27th at 7:30, or Tuesday, July 28th at 7:30. On Monday, there'll be the Rising Star and Junior Division, and on Tuesday, the Rising Star and Senior Division. It's the chamber round of CIPC for Young Artists. Make sure you can make one of those two dates, and then get ready to play the movie quiz, especially if you haven't won anything from WCLV in the past 6 weeks. We will take your email address so we can send you the method by which you can redeem your tickets. Okay, so be prepared to give your phone number and email address if you win the movie quiz today. And if you do, it'll be because you can identify one of the films of American actress Irene Bedard. She has played mostly Native American lead roles in a variety of films. In 1994, she appeared in her first role as Mary Crow Dog in the television production of Lakota Woman, Siege at Wounded Knee, which depicted the 1970s standoff between the U.S. government and citizens of several Native nations, including many of the Pine Ridge Reservation at Wounded Knee, South Dakota. For this role, she was nominated for a Golden Globe, becoming the first Native American woman to receive an acting award nomination from the Golden Globes. Irene Bedard is probably best known for the role of Susie Song in the 1998 film Smoke Signals. That was an adaptation of a collection of short stories. She also had a cameo in the 2018 animated film Ralph Breaks the Internet. Irene Bedard was the speaking voice for the titular character in a 1995 animated film from Disney. She voices a Disney princess who happens to be Native American. The WCLV contest line is toll-free, 800-343-WCLV, 800-343-9258. Here is music by Alan Menken from the film What's the Movie?

John Williams and the London Symphony Orchestra from their Sony CD, recorded back in 1996, called The Hollywood Sound. Alan Menken's music there, arranged by Michael Starobin. The big song from our mystery movie that starred Irene Bedard as the voice of the titular character, and that titular character was Pocahontas. Pocahontas, the answer to the movie quiz today, a film that was nominated for 2 Oscars and won them both. Best Original Score for Alan Menken, and Best Original Song, Alan Menken and Stephen Schwartz. And you heard that Best Original Song, Colors of the Wind. Irene Bedard in Pocahontas, the answer to the movie quiz today. And our first winner was Anne Gavin of Garfield Heights, who will be going to one of the semifinal chamber round sessions of CIPC for Young Artists, taking place Monday and Tuesday, the 27th and 28th, 7:30 p.m. each night in Mixon Hall at CIM. For more information, pianocleveland.org. Tomorrow we'll have more CIPC for Young Artists tickets, and the subject of the movie quiz and the actress with who shares a birthday with yours truly is the character actress Edie McClurg. You've seen her a million times. One of her films will be the answer to the movie quiz tomorrow at this time here on WCLV. 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Conductor Kazuki Yamada leads the orchestra in Saint-Saëns' Organ Symphony, alongside Nino Rota's Trombone Concerto with principal trombonist Brian Wendell. Saint-Saëns' Organ Symphony, July 30th at Severance. 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Let's review the forecast for next few days, as it is quite gorgeous, mostly clear tonight. Lows around 57 degrees, 52 inland. Thursday, mostly sunny, a high near 77. Thursday night, mostly clear, lows around 53, and then mostly sunny on Friday with a high near 82. We'll have to go back to watering our gardens, I'm afraid. Mostly cloudy skies prevailing across northeast Ohio, 69. In downtown Cleveland, north winds at 10, 69 at Akron-Canton Airport, and a pair of 68s, Cleveland-Hopkins and Lorain-Elyria. Music next on the Drive Time Show by Manuel de Falla. His Three-Cornered Hat Ballet had its premiere on this date in 1919. And here is The Final Dance.

Juan Holmena and the BBC Philharmonic with the Jota Final Dance from the Three-Cornered Hat Ballet by Manuel de Falla. Three-Cornered Hat had its first performance on this date in 1918. 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Rachmaninoff's symphonic dances, July 25th at Blossom. 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Check on traffic. The only slowdown of note caused by an accident blocking the right lane, Jennings Freeway southbound at Spring Hinkley. Stop and go traffic back to Harvard Denison. 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Nancy from Cuyahoga Falls, an anonymous donor from Mentor, and Frank in Peninsula. 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Orchestral music by Franz Schubert is next, the Minuet and Finale from his Symphony No. 2 of 1813. We'll hear of a recording by the Royal Concertgebouw Orchestra, Nikolaus Harnoncourt conducting.

On WCLV, we heard the Royal Concertgebouw Orchestra under the direction of Nikolaus Harnoncourt and music by Franz Schubert, music he wrote when he was 16 years old, the minuet and finale from his Symphony No. 1. Coming up, the 4 o'clock, the 5 o'clock news, then the second hour of Drive Time, which will lead off with the Valse Caprice for piano by Gabriel Fauré. We'll hear John Mills' chat with Marissa Moore, who is the CEO of CIPC for Young Artists, CPO of Piano Cleveland, that is, and she'll be talking about CIPC for Young Artists, and you'll be hearing the chamber finale, the chamber semis of the competition Monday and Tuesday night live here on WCLV, and then the concerto finals live next Friday night. That's coming up next hour, along with more music, including two English idols by George Butterworth. 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The story of Remy the Rat's dream to become a restaurant chef unfolds on the big screen, Mandel Concert Hall, as the orchestra performs the film score live to picture. Disney and Pixar's Ratatouille in Concert, February 19th and 21st at Severance Music Center. 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

0: Music from the 14th century by Guillaume de Machaut, his virelay Douce Dame Jolie, performed by the Waverly Consort, led by Michael Jaffe. The news is next.
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0: It's 5 o'clock and time for a look at this hour's top story from the Associated Press. President Donald Trump says Trump accounts could lift children out of poverty and help more Americans invest in the stock market. But some parents are still waiting for the money. Mr. Trump plans to speak in Georgia today to promote these accounts. They offer $1,000 to every child born during his second term. The accounts went live on July 4th. They can be opened for any child under 18 with contributions from family and others. The money is invested and can be accessed at age 18. Some parents say they were told the money could take weeks to arrive. The Treasury Department says most families wait only 1 or 2 days. For details on this and other news, tune to our sister station 89.7 WKSU IdeaStream with news on the hour. Mostly clear skies tonight, lows around 57, 52 inland. Thursday, mostly sunny, a high near 77. Thursday night, mostly clear, lows around 53. And then Friday, mostly sunny, with a high near 82. Currently in downtown Cleveland, few clouds, 70 degrees. Northwest winds at 9 miles per hour. Akron, Canton, mostly cloudy, 67. Cleveland, Hopkins, partly cloudy, 69. Lorain, Elyria, fair skies, and 69 degrees. Bill O'Connell with you for the Drive Time Show, hour number 2, piano music by Fauré, and then we'll hear John Mills in conversation with Marissa Moore of Piano Cleveland. They'll talk about young artists, CIPC for Young Artists competition reaching a climax next week here in Cleveland, and you'll hear all about it in that conversation. Right now, it's the Valse Caprice No. 2 by Gabriel Fauré, played by Catherine Stott.

0: That's a bit of pianistic fun from Gabriel Fauré from 1884, his Valse Caprice number 2 from a series of such pieces. In fact, pianist Catherine Stott, whom we heard there, has recorded the complete music by piano music by Gabriel Fauré for the Hyperion label. Coming up, WCLV's John Mills will talk with Marissa Moore of Piano Cleveland, and they'll be talking about CIPC for Young Artists. That's coming up here on WCLV, and then we'll hear from the jury chair of the CIPC for Young Artists, Olga Kern, in a recording of a Rachmaninoff transcription. Stay tuned for all of that here on WCLV, where support comes from. 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
2: This summer marks the return of the Cleveland International Piano Competition for Young Artists. Joining me to preview the final rounds of the competition is Piano Cleveland's CEO, Dr. Marissa Glenius-Moore. Marissa, it is so great to have you in the studio today.
3: Thank you, John.
2: While the events over the next couple of weeks mark the later stages of the competition, it actually began months ago. How are the first round of contestants selected?
3: The journey of each competitor really starts a year ahead of time. So our applications are usually due December, the year before. And this year we had 311 applicants from over 20 countries. That was a huge increase for us, actually, of almost 100 applicants. So our preliminary jury was very hard at work, maybe more so than they signed up for originally, to be able to listen to as many of these contestants as possible. So everybody gets actually heard by two preliminary jury members, and then the preliminary jury meets and decides who will make to the first round. The cut to the first round was from that 311 to 47. So it's a pretty big cut, even that first cut.

0: as you said, 13 from a very wide field of over 300. And they're here in Cleveland for the final rounds, and they are in three divisions. Let's start there. What are the three divisions of this competition?
1: The three divisions are the Rising Star division, which is ages 10 to 12. So this is actually the first year we've had contestants this young. Part of the reason for that was that there are a lot of pianists at this age who are really looking for performance opportunities. And we were finding that we had a lot of potential applicants who wanted to apply who weren't yet at the 12 age bracket where we used to have our youngest competitors. So we added a younger age range. The juniors are from 13 to 15, and then the seniors are 16 to 18.
0: And so these 13 pianists are here in Cleveland for the semifinals and the finals. The semifinals comprise two separate rounds, the solo and the chamber rounds. Tell us about those.
1: Each division has a different amount of time that they're allotted for their solo rounds, but it's a part of our core mission to allow our pianists to be as creative as possible in their programming. So those are free programming rounds. They are able to play whatever they want to play within the allotted time, as long as they think about pairing things of diverse styles. So those solo rounds, depending on the age, they'll have a different period of time. The little ones, the Rising Stars, play only about 15 minutes, whereas in the seniors play up to 30 or 35. Those run for 3 days. And then the chamber rounds, we find that even for these young artists, it's so important that they learn how to collaborate with others. For pianists, a lot of times at this age in particular, those are opportunities that are not available to them, right? Unlike their friends in high school that play in orchestras and bands and get to learn how to be collaborative, pianists oftentimes really are by themselves in their practice rooms and don't have those sort of collaborative opportunities, especially when they're young. So we thought it was really, really important to build that into the competition structure. So our Rising Stars will actually be playing a four-hands piece. Everyone plays the same piece to keep it as equal as possible. And they'll be playing a movement of a Mozart four-hands piece, actually with Connie Luong, who was here as a competitor during our 2024 competition. And we saw she actually had a special way of working with youth during one of our outreach performances, and that's why we brought her to work with them. She's also gone on to be a prize winner in Leeds. She's really incredible. She's going to be a great fit for these young artists. And then we're really excited that for the junior and seniors, we're collaborating for the first time with faculty members from the Encore Chamber Music Institute, Jinju Cho and Max Geisler. Jinju and Max are incredible musicians, and obviously because they work with Encore, they work with this age group all the time. And so we thought they were a perfect pair to be able to work with our junior and senior contestants. And each one of them will play one movement of a piano trio.
0: And you can hear the semifinal chamber rounds Monday the 27th and Tuesday the 28th live on WCLV, or you can get tickets to go see it in person. And somewhat uniquely in this competition, there is a masterclass round that is adjudicated. Tell us about that.
1: As Piano Cleveland, we try really hard to always be thinking about how we can structure our competition so that they're meeting the needs of the artists that we work with. In the big competition, that looks a certain way. And in the youth competition, we really wanted to think about how we could support these particular artists in a way that would be really meaningful beyond the typical performance things that you see in a youth competition. As many of our listeners know, for students at this age group, masterclasses are some of the most important things that they will do at this age group. Oftentimes, it's ways that they will meet teachers that they might study with in college. Oftentimes, it's one of the main ways that they get feedback on their playing in a public setting. What they're looking for, though, is actually about growth. So the kinds of things that they'll be thinking about during that time is the difference between when they started the masterclass and they played their piece, and at the end of the masterclass and they played their piece. Are they listening to the feedback that they're getting from our artist, Jean-Yves Thibaudet, who we're just super thrilled to be with us here in Cleveland? We're really interested in that sort of growth piece of it, because again, for this age group, that's actually one of the most important qualities for an artist.
0: And Jean-Yves Thibaudet is one of the best pianists living and working today. So the opportunity for a young pianist to learn from someone of that stature is really something special.
1: Yes.
0: And then the finals are Friday, July 31st. What does the final round comprise?
1: Yes, so we are again partnering with the Canton Symphony Orchestra, a partnership that we really treasure for our youth competition specifically. They will be

0: playing, and then we've also welcomed back conductor Stephen Bice, who was here for our last youth competition in 2023. They will be presenting concerto movements, and the three junior finalists and the three senior finalists will each play a concerto movement that evening.
1: And those are Friday, July 31st, 7:30 p.m., also broadcast live here on WCLV. Where can all of us go to learn more about this summer's competition, tickets, locations, all of that?
0: Yes. So everybody can go to the Piano Cleveland website, which is pianocleveland.org.
1: We've been speaking with Dr. Marissa Glinius-Moore, CEO of Piano Cleveland. Marissa, it has been so great to have you in the studio today.
0: Thank you, John.
2: And thanks to Marissa for taking the time, and John for doing that conversation. There's a you'll find a slightly longer version of the conversation you just heard on WCLV's website at wclv.org. Right now, here is pianist Olga Kern, the jury chair of CIPC for Young Artists, playing a transcription by Sergei Rachmaninoff.

0: The scherzo from Mendelssohn's A Midsummer Night's Dream, arranged for piano by Sergei Rachmaninoff and played by Olga Kern, who is a jury chair of CIPC for Young Artists, going on right now here in Cleveland. And for information, pianocleveland.org is the website. 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
0: News coming up, but first, Two English Idols by George Butterworth, Andrew Manzi, and the BBC Scottish Symphony.

Lovely music by George Butterworth, the English composer. We heard Two English Idols from 1911. Andrew Manzi with the BBC Scottish Symphony. It's 5:36, and time for this hour's top story from the Associated Press. The House adopted a Republican-only $95 billion budget proposal, a long-shot effort to fund the Iran war and other White House priorities. Speaker Mike Johnson worked today to push it over objections from Democrats and some GOP holdouts as a priority before the midterm elections. The package includes $73 billion for the Pentagon and other national security needs, $12 billion for farmers struggling under President Trump's tariffs, and $10 billion for voting law changes that are a Trump priority. Democrats argued the money should be spent at home, particularly on efforts to lower costs for Americans. For details on this and other news, tune to our sister station 89.7 WKSU IdeaStream with news on the hour. Mostly clear tonight, lows around 57, down to 52 inland. Thursday, mostly sunny with a high near 77. Thursday night, mostly clear, lows around 53. And then Friday, mostly sunny, with a high near 82. Currently, in downtown Cleveland, a few clouds, 70 degrees, northwest winds at 9. Mostly cloudy, 67 at Akron-Canton, partly cloudy, 69 at Cleveland-Hopkins. Lorain, Elyria, fair skies, and 69 degrees. 5:38 is the time on the Drive Time Show, and we have some music by Tchaikovsky, including A Moment of Serenity from his collection of pieces known as Souvenir of a Beloved Place. This is the Melody.

0: That was Oberlin grad Jennifer Koh, violin, the Odense Symphony led by Alexander Vedernikov, and the melody from Souvenir of a Beloved Place by Tchaikovsky. We'll have more Tchaikovsky for you. Music for piano and orchestra, that's coming up next on the Drive Time Show, where support comes from. 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Organist Anna Lapwood comes to Cleveland this February for a solo recital of film score arrangements alongside classical organ repertoire. 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

That's the finale from the Piano Concerto No. 2 by Tchaikovsky from 1880. We heard Barry Douglas with the Philharmonia Orchestra led by Leonard Slatkin, 5:52 on the Drive Time Show. And we'll have music by Sir Arthur Sullivan, the overture to one of the Gilbert and Sullivan operettas. That will conclude the Drive Time Show momentarily. 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Rachmaninoff's Symphonic Dances, July 25th at Blossom. Information at clevelandorchestra.com. BBC News coming up at 6, and then Dinner Classics will lead off tonight with the Symphony No. 6 by the English Mozart, Samuel Wesley. We'll also hear music by Verdi, including the slow movement from his string quartet and the prelude to an 1845 opera set in 16th century Peru. And we'll hear a great recording of the Rondo from the Brahms Piano Concerto No. 1, featuring Franz Welsermost and the Cleveland Orchestra and pianist Yefim Bronfman. Dinner Classics tonight at 6:06 after BBC News.

0: The overture to Ruddigore, the Gilbert and Sullivan operetta, Scottish Chamber Orchestra led by Alexander Ferris. Stay tuned after BBC News for Dinner Classics. 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
4: States and Saudi Arabia have signed an agreement that will allow the kingdom to develop a civilian nuclear energy program. The Trump administration says it'll benefit American industry, workers, and supply chains while helping meet Saudi energy needs. Critics are concerned it could lead Saudi Arabia to develop a nuclear weapon. Here's our security correspondent, Frank Gardner.
5: From the U.S. point of view, it keeps Saudi Arabia in their strategic orbit. It's a 30-year deal worth billions of dollars for U.S. companies. The real controversial element to this is the enrichment side of it. Saudi Arabia is going to be undertaking a two-year study along with the U.S. into the economic feasibility of enriching that uranium. And of course, the problem with enrichment is that once you go beyond 3.67% and certainly beyond 20% enrichment, you're into dangerous territory.
4: The Iranian-backed Houthi movement in Yemen says it has attacked two Saudi oil tankers in the Red Sea. It follows Monday's announcement of an embargo against Saudi Arabia. Britain's Maritime Security Agency said it had reports of one tanker set on fire by a projectile. It's added to concerns about global oil prices. Venezuela's ousted president Nicolas Maduro has been told by a judge in New York he'll go on trial in his drug trafficking case in June next year. Earlier, protesters gathered outside courts to demand his release. The former leader and his wife, Celia Flores, have been held in prison in New York since U.S. forces snatched them from Caracas in January. Kaylee Epstein is outside court.
6: Maduro is charged with narco-terrorism, cocaine importation conspiracy, and two weapons-related charges. The government has also charged Flores for cocaine importation conspiracy and two weapons charges. Both have pleaded not guilty, and today Maduro's lawyer previewed one of the likely lines of defense, the concept of sovereign immunity. They could argue Maduro, who is a head of state, is protected from criminal prosecution in the U.S.
4: 10 suspects, including three Mexican nationals, have pleaded not guilty to charges in Nigeria's largest ever methamphetamine drugs bust. Officers seized millions of dollars worth of drugs in Ogun State. In an unusual move, the authorities and legal teams held hearings at the lab state site hidden in a dense forest. Here's Simi Jalausu.
7: Nigeria's anti-drugs agency said having the hearing there allowed the court to examine the scale of the operation, in which an estimated $363 million worth of methamphetamine and chemicals used to create the synthetic drug were discovered. All the suspects denied the allegations and pleaded not guilty. Investigators said they are increasingly concerned about the expansion of Mexican cartel-linked meth production across Africa.
4: BBC News. The Spanish authorities have ordered the evacuation of several communities west of Madrid because of a fast-moving wildfire. The blaze in Toledo province spread as hundreds of firefighters made progress against another vast one north of the capital in Guadalajara. The prime minister said more than 1,000 square kilometers had already burnt in Spain this year. Investigators in Ireland say they found the remains of another 22 infants at the site of a former mother and baby home. It brings the total recovered there to 99. The church-run institution for unmarried mothers and children in Tuam, County Galway, operated from 1925 until 1961. Diplomatic efforts are resuming to end the Ukraine war after a hiatus caused by the Iran crisis. There's been no comment from Moscow. This report from Sasha Slichter.
8: President Zelensky says he's spoken to Donald Trump's envoys Steve Witkoff and Jared Kushner about how to reinvigorate democracy. He described it as a good, important conversation. Ukraine, he said, had long been ready for peace. Russia, on the other hand, hasn't moved an inch from its maximalist goals. So far, it would seem Ukraine has the Trump administration on side, at least for now. We should get a clearer picture on Thursday when Russia's Foreign Minister Sergei Lavrov meets Secretary of State Marco Rubio in Manila.
4: An American teenager has dropped his case against Meta, which alleged its social media sites had harmed his mental health. He had claimed the company behind Instagram and Facebook deliberately made its platforms addictive. Meta had been preparing to argue that the plaintiff used its platforms for just minutes a day on average, and that he only created accounts after filing the lawsuit. BBC World News.
0: Mostly clear skies tonight. Lows around 57, 52 inland. Mostly sunny Thursday, a high near 77. Thursday night looks mostly clear. Lows around 53, and then Friday mostly sunny with a high near 82. Fair and 70 in downtown Cleveland. West winds at 6. Akron, Canton, mostly cloudy, 66. Cleveland, Hopkins, partly cloudy, 67. Lorain, Elyria, fair skies and 67 degrees. 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On the menu tonight on Dinner Classics, music by Giuseppe Verdi, and we'll hear the concluding rondo from the Piano Concerto No. 1 by Brahms with Yefim Bronfman and the Cleveland Orchestra. Let's open with music by the English Mozart, Samuel Wesley by name. We'll hear his Symphony No. 6 from 1802, and Matthias Bamert will lead the London Mozart Players. Music of Samuel Wesley to begin Dinner Classics tonight on WCLV.

0: Matthias Bamert and the London Mozart Players with the Symphony No. 6 by Samuel Wesley, music from 1802. He was born a decade after Mozart and died many years after Mozart died, and he's known as the English Mozart. We'll have music by Verdi, some chamber music, and then an opera prelude. And then later on, it's the Cleveland Orchestra, Franz Welser Most, and Yefim Bronfman playing music of Brahms. 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
0: 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Bill O'Connell with you for Dinner Classics tonight, and we have a twofer coming up of music by Verdi, some music for orchestra coming up, but first, the Quartetto di Cremona will play the second movement Andantino from the 1873 string quartet of Verdi.

0: the Cremona Quartet, playing music by Verdi on WDCLV, the Andantino Second Movement from his String Quartet of 1873. We'll have music from an early opera by Verdi, an opera set in 16th century Peru. That's coming up after the Arts Calendar tonight on Dinner Classics.
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Ricardo Muti and the La Scala Philharmonic with the prelude to the opera Alzira from 1845, music by Verdi, and that opera is set in 16th century Peru. 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Now we're going to hear music from the Brahms cycle that the Cleveland Orchestra undertook in 2014 and 2015. And this, for me, is among the most exciting pieces for piano and orchestra ever written. The Rondo Finale from Brahms's Piano Concerto No. 1, Yefim Bronfman, with Franz Welser-Most and the Cleveland Orchestra.

Recorded live in Severance Music Center in 2015, we heard Yefim Bronfman with the Cleveland Orchestra led by Franz Welser-Most and the Rondo from the Piano Concerto No. 1 of 1859 by Johannes Brahms. We just have time for a Verdi encore on Dinner Classics, and we'll hear it right after this. 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

0: José Serrebrier and the Bournemouth Symphony with the Dance of the Young Moorish Slaves from Act II of Aida by Verdi. We heard two other Verdi pieces earlier this hour, the Andantino from his string quartet and the prelude to his 1845 opera Alzira. We opened tonight with the Symphony No. 6 by Samuel Wesley, and we also heard the Rondo from the Piano Concerto No. 1 by Brahms. 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
2: 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I'm John Mills, and on tonight's program, it's all Spanish music. Later, we will mark the premiere of Manuel de Falla's ballet, The Three-Cornered Hat. Let's begin, though, with music by one of de Falla's contemporaries, Enrique Granados. In 1894, he supplied some incidental music to a play called Torrijos. We will hear a suite from that incidental music. Pablo González leads the Barcelona Symphony and Cor Madrigal.

0: 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Music of Enrique Granados, a suite from his incidental music to the play, Torrijos. More Spanish music is coming up next, here on Symphony at 7.
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0: Next on WCLV's Symphony at 7, we are marking the premiere of Manuel de Falla's ballet, The Three-Cornered Hat. It saw its premiere on today's date in 1919 at the Alhambra Theatre in London. It tells the story of a local magistrate who is infatuated with a miller's faithful wife. Musically, it draws on Spanish dance rather than classical ballet. Here is Juan Jomena leading the BBC Philharmonic with soprano Raquel Lohendio. This is Manuel de Falla's The Three-Cornered Hat.

0: On WCLV's Symphony at 7, we heard Manuel de Falla's ballet The Three-Cornered Hat. The BBC Philharmonic and soprano Raquel Lohendio were led by Juanjo Mena. That ballet saw its first performance on today's date in 1919 at the Alhambra Theatre in London. Well, thanks for tuning in for Symphony at 7 here on WCLV. On tomorrow's program, we mark the birthday of Swedish composer Franz Berwald, and we will have a short piano concerto by Xavier Monsalvaggi. Coming up next, it's Ovations. I'm John Mills. Thanks for listening.
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5: 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Tonight's concert was titled Spiritual Landscapes, and it was recorded on November 8th, 2025 at the Federated Church in Chagrin Falls.